0: It's a big gainer for the Franklin County Wildcats.
1: Again, really good throw by Schwartz. Somehow got it right in there up the seam, as Rob said. Big play.
0: Clock runs 3:40 to play here in quarter number one. Schwartz in the shotgun formation. Two receivers at the bottom, one man at the top. Gilman in the backfield off the right shoulder of Schwartz. Schwartz looks at a sideline now for the play call, and Gilman will shift over to his left shoulder. Ball on the far side hash. Back to pass. Looking to the near side. Complete again. This time number 15 hauls it in. Brody Crudup. Brody, a short gain on the play to the 40-yard line. We'll give him three on the reception. Second down and seven.
1: Good tackle by the Trojans. Caught it. Got him right to the turf. Second and seven.
0: Ball on the near side hash this time for Franklin County. They put three receivers to the top. One man split out alone at the bottom. Back to pass. Looking down this right sideline. Has a man out there, and it is incomplete. In and out of the hands of the intended receiver, Sam Foster, and a nice job by Noah Long on the coverage out there. That was down at the 10-yard line where it fell incomplete.
1: And Noah Long again. I think Foster got his hands on it. Noah stuck his hand in there and wrestled it loose. That would have been, I'm telling you, I'm impressed with Schwartz. I really am. I know I've said it a bunch already. We're still in the first quarter. But he slings it nicely.
0: Clock stop with 2:39 to play here in the first quarter. East Central a three-score lead. Back to pass. Schwartz looking to the left. Slings it out that way, but it'll fall in between two receivers. Closest one to it was Brady Brunneman coming out of the backfield. That's going to bring up fourth down and seven from the 40-yard line, Jerry. I don't think they've got anything to lose but to go for
1: this. Yes, absolutely. Chase McCracken was applying the pressure on Schwartz. And it'll be fourth and seven. Trojans up 21 to nothing. Still 2.5 left in the first quarter.
0: Ball in near side hash right in front of the Trojan sideline. Fourth down. They bunch the formation. They have two receivers on either side, but they are very near the offensive line. They're going to swing it to the, out of the backfield. On the reception was Brody Brunneman, but he barely gets across the line of scrimmage to the 39-yard line of East Central, and that'll be a turnover on downs.
1: Troy Sebastian out there on the coverage, and another good open field tackle. Robson, I don't know that they really even gained maybe a yard at best, and the Trojans will take over.
0: 2:26 to play here in quarter number one, East Central with a 21-0 lead. Bringing the offense back out on the field. Parker Wegman, Hayden Bear, Chase Marsh all split out to the far, to the near side of the field, which is the wide side of the field. One man alone at the top. Rolling near side, looking downfield, Bond, trying to find Hayden Bear out there, and there will
1: be
0: a flag coming in. Hayden Bear stopped to catch that ball at the 20, and he was bowled over by the defensive back, Landon Rolfus, and that will be a pass interference to go in the direction of the East Central Trojans.
1: Well,
0: Jerry,
1: Rob,
0: they changed that rule.
1: I was just going to say the very same thing. That's usually a 15-yard penalty. The Trojans are running down the field. Now the officials are going to talk about it. I'm pretty sure that's still just a 15-yard penalty in high school football.
0: I thought so too, Jerry, and we will see. Let's see what the officials are going to say here. Pass interference against the defense. Declined. Did Bear catch that ball?
1: Bear must have caught the ball.
0: Hayden Bear caught that ball. Coming back to it with a defender all over him.
1: Oh, my gosh.
0: Hayden Bear pulled that in at the 20-yard line. Put a star by that one. A fantastic catch for the wide receiver, Hayden Bear. First and 10. They hand it off. Nope. Bond fakes it and keeps it. Running to the left.
1: Hey, Ben's
0: gets a block
1: got a touchdown.
0: And takes it to the end zone. Touchdown for Ben Bond from 20 yards out after the nice catch by Hayden Bear, but there's a flag on the play.
1: Whoop.
0: And the Trojans are not celebrating here, so I think that may go against East Central.
1: More than likely a hold. It has been faked it beautifully. Yep. And it will be 10 yards from the spot of the foul. Move the ball back to the 17-yard line. It'll be first and about seven.
0: So the 10 yards from the spot of the hold means the hold took place inside the 10-yard line. This is Bond rolling to the right on play action this time. It's deflected into the air, falls incomplete. He had number 40, one of his tight ends out there who was the intended receiver. That is Michael Burke, and the ball falls incomplete. Going to bring up second down and seven.
1: Lucky that one was not intercepted as the ball was tipped in the air.
0: Bear split alone at the bottom, two receivers at the top. Bond goes to the right side shoulder of, Mingus now going to the left side shoulder of Bond in the backfield. Almost a pistol formation here as Mingus takes the handoff, picks his way at the point of attack, gone. Turns it upfield and takes it in for the touchdown. A 17-yard run by Mingus for the score.
1: Nice blocking at the line of scrimmage there. Ryan just picked his way till he found a hole, broke it to the outside. Easy run to the end zone.
0: Sturworth looks to put East Central on top, 28-0, if he can bang this one through the uprights.
1: Not the start you were looking for if you were Coach Wes Gilman.
0: Sturworth's kick is up. Sturworth's kick is good. 1:54 to play in quarter number one. East Central on top, 28-0. 30-second timeout. 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
0: We say thank you very much to our resident comedian, Brent Lee, keeping us entertained during the commercial breaks here. Rob Moorhead, Jerry Stanger with you as the East Central Trojans have a big first quarter lead on the Franklin County Wildcats, 28-0. And again, Jerry, it's a broken record, but it's power football for East Central tonight.
1: Yeah, they're getting back, obviously, to what they traditionally and historically do. They're going to line up and run the football. And they are doing it very, very well tonight so far.
0: And I say that, Jerry, but let's also not forget to mention again on that drive the big play, which is about a 38, 40-yard catch, a reception from Ben Bond to Hayden Bear. Hayden Bear had a defender draped all over him, even drew the pass interference penalty, still came down with that football.
1: I don't know, have any idea. I don't even know that he could see the football. The defender completely face-guarded him. Just an amazing catch by Hayden Bear.
0: 5'10", 175-pound junior. Last week just took a walloping going across the middle for a catch. Glad he was okay and glad he's able to play this week as Salazar kicks it off for the fifth time tonight to be fielded at the 10-yard line by Franklin County. And great coverage again for the East Central kickoff team as they stop the ball carrier at the 22-yard line. And that's where Franklin County will come out first and 10.
1: And that returner is staying down on the field.
0: That he is. Don't have a look at his number as the athletic trainer is out there working on him, and we cannot see. They typically, in running back kicks, have had Brady Brunneman make that, Ben Harvey and Brady Brunneman. And I do not know which one this is, if it is either of those two guys.
1: He is up on all fours. There he's up.
0: You can get a number on that young man as he
1: 24.
0: Goes up. Number 24 is neither of the gentlemen that I mentioned, so we will pull that number up for you. And that is Steely Galen, the sophomore, who will walk off the field under his own power after being shaken up on that kickoff return.
1: Going to mark it at about the 22-yard line where the Wildcats will take over, and we are still in the first quarter. 1:48 left. Trojans up 28-0. As the drones are overhead of the end zone down to our left.
0: Got a couple of backs in the backfield.

0: 4-yard line.
1: Yeah, Will Graff could have been in on that as well, as he came from that left side linebacker position. But East Central finally able to fall on it at the 4-yard line where they have it first and goal. And Bond hands it on the jet sweep to Marsh, running left to right. Marsh turns it upfield, and it's a touchdown. Chase Marsh goes in from 4 yards out, and East Central is up 34-0.
0: So the Trojans are scoring at will here tonight against the Franklin County Wildcats. With this extra point, it will be a 35-point lead.
1: So Chase Marsh lined up on the left side, came left to right on the jet sweep, took the handoff, turned it upfield, and took it into the end zone for the touchdown. Sturworth, for the 11th time this year, has knocked it through the uprights. He's 11 for 11, and East Central in the first quarter has opened up a 35-0 lead on the Franklin County Wildcats.
0: And Franklin County not helping themselves at all. Three turnovers here in the first quarter, two interceptions and a fumble.
1: Let's go ahead and take another 30-second timeout. Come back with more first quarter action right after this on Country 103.9 FM and the WRBI app.
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4: I love that.
1: There you go. Alongside Jerry Stanger, I'm Rob Moorhead. It's 35-0 East Central. They've had the football five times. They've scored five times, kicking off for the sixth time. We did get some help from PA announcer Eric Thomas to let us know it was Anderson Dieters on that fumble recovery on the 4-yard line to set East Central up for the 4-yard Marsh touchdown. That's two, an interception and a fumble recovery for Dieters tonight, Jerry.
0: Having a good game. A lot of guys are so far.
5: I wonder what took the Party Potty so long to sponsor.
1: Great to have them on board. I don't know how new their business is.
0: That's true.
1: Salazar kicks that one off, fielded at the 8-yard line. Getting it out across the 15, breaking tackles, now hitting the turf. At about the 17-yard line is the Franklin County ball carrier. Let's see who gets up off the bottom of that pile this time, Jer. And it was 24 once again on the ball carrier. And that is
0: Steely.
1: Steely Galen. We've called Steely's name a few times tonight.
0: Call him Steely Dan. Brent might like that.
1: Steely Dan, indeed.
0: On 23, Wildcats will take over. Still a minute 24 left in the first quarter. EC up 35-0.
1: South Dearborn's opened up a 14-6 lead with 2 minutes to go in the half against Richmond. Back to pass here for Franklin County. Now scrambling. Has that one knocked down, and it'll fall incomplete. Swartz was under all kind of pressure, and a good job by the East Central defense. Was that 47 in there, Jer?
0: I think so.
1: I think that might have been Jared Cox applying that pressure.
0: North Decatur is absolutely airing it out on Brown County. 61-0 in the second quarter.
1: That is crazy. Wow,
0: wow. That is incredible.
1: And Milan's on top, 33-3 in their game tonight with Switzerland County.
0: Lawrenceburg having no trouble so far with Greensburg, 21-0.
1: Swartz back to pass, going to flip it out to a running back out of the backfield who catches the football, gets it out across the 20 where he is tackled by a host of these Central Trojans. Out to about the 23, we'll give him a pickup of 6. On the play, my guess is that was Gilman coming out of the backfield on that reception.
0: Third down at about 5. I think 8 of the 11 Trojan defenders were in on that tackle.
1: I think that's a really good point as it's inside a minute to play here in quarter number one. And East Central was showing

0: blitz, and they might have jumped
1: yep.
0: that time, and they did. So the hard count by Swartz and East Central jumped off sides, and that'll be very close to first down yardage here, Jerry.
1: That is not the third or fourth time he's tried to draw them off. That time it worked, and it is a first down.
0: So move the chains for the Wildcats with 42.9 seconds to play here in the first quarter. East Central on top, 35-0. Three receivers to the bottom of the formation. Make that two receivers. The H-back now goes in motion. Hand it off in the backfield to Gilman. Gilman trying to pick his way behind that left tackle and just not much there.
1: Nope.
0: Back to the line of scrimmage, and that should be the end of quarter number one. And it will be as the clock will run down with 10 seconds left. Franklin County and East Central both walk toward the sidelines. And at the end of quarter number one, the East Central Trojans have a 35-0 lead over the Franklin County Wildcats. We'll be back with more after this 60-second timeout on the Sports Voice in Southeast Indiana Country, 103.9 FM and the WRBI app.
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0: Back at East Central High School, second quarter action just underway. Swartz rolling out to his right, looking for a receiver right at the line to gain. It is caught. He's brought down right there, and that'll be enough for a first down. Give me a number on that receiver, Jerry.
1: Mason Dowd, number two.
0: Mason Dowd on the reception, and I called it too soon. They will say, nope, now they will move it. That
1: yep.
0: was right at the line to gain, and they will move the chains for the first down. The pass was complete to the Franklin County 38-yard line, which is where they'll have it now, first and 10.
1: Second first down of the drive. Early in the second quarter, it's been all Trojans so far, 35-0.
0: There's a handoff to Gilman. Gilman trying to pick his way through that offensive line. Positive yardage out to the 40, gain a 2 on the play, bring up second down and 8. They'll actually give him the 41.
1: Yep. I think that might be his longest run of the night, 3 yards.
0: Just not much doing up front. Parker
1: no.
0: Schneider, Luke Bavard, Noah Brown, and company making it very difficult up there. Two receivers bottom of the formation, one man alone at the top, Chase McCracken showing blitz.
1: Yep. Flying now, all over the place back there.
0: Now backs off as Swartz looks to the sideline for the play here in the second quarter. Now Franklin County going from our left to our right. Swartz rolling to his right, looking down the sideline. It's caught in Trojan territory if he was able to get a foot down, but it looks like it
1: nope.
0: was caught out of bounds. I believe that was Dowd again on the reception out there, but it was out of bounds. It'll bring up third down and 7.
1: Brings 67-0, North Decatur.
0: Brown County struggling. Trips formation to the wide side of the field, which is the bottom of the formation as we look out the home press box window. One man alone at the top, and Swartz looking toward the man at the top down the sideline. Noah Long in coverage out there, and they'll throw a flag.
1: Man, oh man.
0: As the ball did fall incomplete. I think Dowd was the intended receiver again. And Noah will get flagged for the pass interference.
1: That was actually number 4, I believe, over there, Rob.
0: Okay. If it's number 4, make that Sam Foster, who was targeted.
1: Looked like pretty good coverage. The defender has a right to the ball as well.
0: So that'll be a 15-yard penalty on the pass interference against East Central. And, Jerry, I haven't been paying attention. Have those cheerleaders been doing the push-ups tonight?
1: No.
0: Getting 35 in the first quarter. And, again, I'm not exaggerating when I say there's 100 cheerleaders out here, as all the Pee-wee cheerleaders are out there as well.
1: There may be as many cheerleaders here tonight in front of us as there was students in the end zone at Elber last week.
0: After the penalty is marked off, the ball is now in East Central territory at the 44-yard line, first and 10 for Franklin County.
1: Third first down of this drive. Started back on their own 23.
0: Play action, rolling left, looking down the left sideline.
1: Picked off.
0: Picked off by, is that Noah Long?
1: Nope, 16.
0: Nope, 16, running it back to midfield. Now to the 40-yard line in front of the East Central sideline. And once again, Anderson Dieters, for the third time tonight, has a turnover, his second interception to go with a fumble recovery, and Dieters carries it back to the Franklin County 40.
1: Quite a return as well, and Dieters again, like he did at New Pal, I was able to watch the replay of that game-clinching interception at New Pal. He pretty much did the same thing there, just floated back and read the quarterback's eyes, and when the ball went up in the air, he broke on it, and a pretty easy interception.
0: And I do believe there was a flag. Yeah. He would have been marked at the 41, but there was a flag against East Central. And I'm not sure if that was an unsportsmanlike. They're only 10 yards. It's going to go back into Trojan territory to the 49-yard line. So that's where East Central's offense will come out, first and 10.
1: Yep, they're going to mark five more, Rob.
0: So it is a 15-yarder.
1: Actually, they're marking more than that.
0: The two penalties?
1: Holy smoke. Now they're going to mark some more.
0: A 10 and a 15, maybe. Oh, good Lord, Jerry. They're even going further. All the way down to the 27-yard line. Block in the back. Okay, from the spot of the foul.
1: Okay.
0: Block in the back from the spot of the foul. Takes it all the way back to the Trojan 27-yard line. So Dieter's return yards were all wiped off, but he still gets the interception. The Trojans have the football, and Mingus takes a handoff in the backfield, and nothing doing that time. Not much there. Mingus able to bounce for 2 yards, bring up second down and 8.
1: Big number 78 for the Wildcats.
0: Ian Riley.
1: Yep. He's a big fella.
0: Shotgun, Bond, handoff to Bellman. Bellman bouncing to the left across the 30. Out near the 35, and then they'll mark him at the 34-yard line. Going to bring up third down and 3. So you were talking about Ian Riley being a big boy. How big is he? About 6'3", just a sophomore.
1: Right up there. Well, not quite, but up there with Parker Snyder.
0: Third and 3, Bond fakes the jet sweep, and he is taken down short of the line to gain right at the line of scrimmage. A nice tackle on the play by Franklin County's Colin Seals, a junior linebacker, and it's fourth down and 3 for the Trojans.
1: Right now they're lined up as if they're going to go for it on fourth down.
0: 9:25 and counting to play in the first half, a 35-0 lead, and they go double wing T here on fourth and 3. They flip it back to Mingus. Mingus trying to pick his way and gets what he needs and almost broke it. He got out to the 45-yard line breaking tackles before he was taken down on the shoestrings by Bodie Crudup. And that kept him from getting a touchdown, but it sets him up first and 10 at their own 46-yard line.
1: And one of the officials got his feet tangled up, and he went down as well.
0: We approach 9 minutes to play here. Back to a pro set. 3 receivers to the top. 1 man split out at the bottom. Back to pass is Bond. Looking down the right sideline for Parker Wegman. And Wegman unable to pull that one in. Nice defense by the defensive back there for Franklin County. Is that 21 back there as a defensive back?
1: 20. As soon as he might turn one way or the other, we can see. 23.
0: 23. On coverage that time, and that's Max Foster, the junior defensive back, makes it second and 10. Clock stopped at 8:54. Same formation here. Three receivers at the top, one alone to the near side of the field. On the

0: short side. Handoff in the backfield to Bellman, and not much doing that time as he runs in to number 30 in that Franklin County defense. That is D.J. Smith, the defensive lineman, stopping Bellman for a one-yard gain. Third down and nine.
1: He's a big fella, too. 6'4", 230, just a junior. Franklin County only has four seniors on their entire varsity roster.
0: Bear goes in motion. They hand it to him on a jet sweep. Bear around the left side with room. Bear out across into Franklin County territory, across the 40-yard line. Taken down all the way down inside the 35, Jared, about the 33 where he stepped out of bounds.
1: Looked like he was tackled but never went down. Kind of landed on top of a Franklin County player, bounced back up, and kept on running until he stepped out of bounds, but we got another flag.
0: At midfield. So Hayden Bear on the jet sweep, running to his left, turned the corner, but an East Central hold will negate that play and bring it back. So what was third and nine, depending on where the hold occurred, is going to put them third and long here.
1: I think they'll put this down at about the 39-yard line. Yep. They got to get to the Franklin County 44. 17 yards on third down they need.
0: You did that math in your head, Jerry.
1: You're impressed, I can tell.
0: I am. Third and 17. Three receivers at the bottom of the formation. Now an inside handoff to Bellman.
1: Nothing.
0: Bellman made the first man miss, but barely got back to the line of scrimmage. And on fourth and 17, the Trojans are going to have to punt for the first time tonight.
1: Yep. Playing it safe. You're up 35 to nothing. No sense to take any silly risks.
0: Clock runs with 7:50 to play here in the first half.
1: And that's another reason why they kept it on the ground, to keep the clock running.
0: Caden Perleberg is typically the man back deep. Noah Long, one step, punts it away with the right foot. It bounces at the 30, takes a great bounce for East Central all the way to the 10-yard line. It'll be down right there. It was actually Brody Crudup back to receive that punt, but he let it bounce. And so Franklin County will come out, have to take over deep in their own territory after the Trojan punt.
1: 51-yard punt by Noah Long. And speaking of Noah Long and punting, he is averaging 43 yards on punts this season. If that continues, that will be the best in East Central Trojan football history.
0: That punt right there, as you just called, will add to those totals.
1: Mm-hmm.
0: First and 10 for Franklin County. Wildcats have Schwartz in a shotgun. Has one man off his right shoulder who takes the handoff, running straight ahead. Out across the 15, falling forward about the 18-yard line. Nice run by Gilman on the carry.
1: That is by far and away his biggest run of the night, 9 yards.
0: Second down and one for the Wildcats. If you're just joining us, it's 35 to nothing East Central. All five of their touchdowns coming in that first quarter. Two receivers at the bottom, one split out at the top. Play action, looking to the receiver at the top, down the sideline. Knocked out of his hands, but another flag comes in around midfield. That'll be another pass interference. Who is the receiver there, Jerry? Is that two or four?
1: Four. That's number four.
0: Again, that's going to be Foster. Sam Foster, the intended receiver, out around midfield. I think Noah Long was in coverage out there. And that, again, will be a pass interference.
1: The first one against Noah, a little questionable. That one, it was definitely interference. He pretty much went up and face guarded the receiver and hit him. Cannot do that.
0: Holy moly, Jerry. It's a football score in Cincinnati tonight as the Brewers are on top of the Reds 8-0. They scored and went for two. And they've got the Reds down 8-0 in the second inning.
1: Kristen Yelich ran it in.
0: First and 10, handoff. Nothing doing as Gilman is taken down at the line of scrimmage, maybe even lost a half a yard. Bring up second down. We'll call it second and 10 as the ball spotted right at the 34-yard line.
1: I kind of moved on from baseball season quite a while ago.
0: Yep. You mentioned it last time we were on the air, the stretch the Reds have between the Dodgers and the Brewers.

0: the Dodgers again.
1: Yep, and the Brewers again.
0: The Dodgers did a number on them, and the Brewers have started out that way today.
1: Yep.
0: As Swartz slings it, looking for a receiver out near the Franklin County sideline. The ball falls incomplete. Receiver gets up a little gimpy. I believe that might be number 12, Landon Rolfes. Intended receiver. I don't know if you can get a number on that, Jerry, but incomplete.
1: 15, number 15. Or Crudup. Bodie Crudup.
0: Bodie Crudup. So it's going to bring up third down and 10 on that incompletion. Clock stops, 6:14 to play here in the first half as we're almost halfway through. Quarter number two, blitz coming, and it's a handoff to Gilman. Gilman just gets back to the line of scrimmage, still battling to get out across the 35 to the 37-yard line. A gutty effort by Gilman as he got hit in the backfield. He'll gain positive yardage of two, but it's going to bring up fourth down and a long seven.
1: Ethan Wynn's finally the young man who got him down. It looks like Franklin County's not showing punt here at all. Fourth down and seven from their own 37.
0: Yeah, that would surprise me this deep in their own territory.
1: But like you, I think Swartz is their punter.
0: He has been tonight. And East Central is going to put Noah Long back. And, yeah, now we have the punt formation here. And there is the one-step boot. Kind of a quick kick. That'll be fielded and fumbled, but able to get out of bounds with it is Noah Long at the 35-yard line of East Central, and that's where the Trojans' next series of downs will begin.
1: 5:20 left, second quarter, 35-0. Trojans with the lead. Rob said they will take over first and 10, and they're going to mark it right on their own 35-yard line.
0: So East Central would like nothing more than go 65 yards here and get a score. They're on top 35-0 as the band forms down behind the end zone to our right. The direction the Trojan team will be heading here.
1: Seventh possession already by the offense in this first half.
0: Mingus in the backfield off the right shoulder of Bond. H-back goes in motion. They're going to hand this one to Mingus. Mingus hit in the backfield, breaks contact, got the first down, and more down the sideline. 40, 35, 20, 15, 10, and touchdown. 65-yard run for Ryan Mingus after getting hit in the backfield and breaking a tackle. Mingus goes 65 yards to the house.
1: Nothing fancy about it, Rob. Like you said, he just ran through a tackle, but we got a flag.
0: I was already writing down the score, Jerry. We're bringing her back.
1: Yep, another hold, I'm sure.
0: So everybody coming back.
1: 65-yard run by Ryan Mingus is negated.
0: The second long play negated by a hold.
1: Uh-huh.
0: We had a nice jet sweep run by Hayden Bear in the last possession negated by a hold. This one, Jerry, where they're marking it off, is going to make it about first and 15 here. As they'll move the ball back to the 30-yard line. Make it first and 14 from the 31 after the penalty.
1: Loss of 4 yards on the play.
0: But really a loss of 69 yards, if you think about it. Bond, pass, caught, Marsh on the reception across the 35 at the 36-yard line. So positive yardage there. Pickup of about 6 on the play. Going to bring up second down and 8.
1: Marsh just finding a little soft spot out there in the flat. Ben with a nice throw, hit him right in the chest. Nice gain on first down.
0: Clock runs, 4.5 to play here in the first half. Two receivers to the short side of the field, two receivers to the wide side of the field. Bond looking to the short side, pump fakes, now scanning and going to be taken down from behind. So Bond might have gotten, no, he didn't get back to the line of scrimmage, nope. So that will be a sack. Give that one to 30, who's jogging off the sidelines for Franklin County. D.J. Smith got in there and tracked Bond down from behind, and that's going to bring up a third and 10.
1: Got a little help from Ryder Orschel, just a freshman on that Franklin County defense as well, number 53.
0: So after moving the ball up and down the field at will in the first quarter, the East Central offense has sputtered a little bit here in quarter number two.
1: Penalties have not helped.
0: Bond back to pass. Bond will tuck it now, looking for a block and gets it from Mingus. Runs out of bounds.

0: bounds across the 45-yard line on the Trojan sideline. Good job by Bond to get exactly what he needed for the first down, and that'll move the chains for the Trojans.
1: You're right, Rob. Got an extra yard, got the first down. Good job by Ben.
0: You want your quarterback to be heady and understand those situations, and he did just that. Two receivers at the top, one at the bottom here. H-back in motion across behind the offensive line, a handoff to Mingus. Mingus breaking tackles again, gets into Franklin County territory. Still on his feet at the 30, and he breaks it.
1: Unbelievable.
0: Mingus down the sideline for a touchdown after breaking about five tackles.
1: He did.
0: Mingus goes 54 yards for the score.
1: He absolutely did, Rob. He broke at least five tackles, but we have another flag.
0: Oh, come on. I was writing it down again.
1: Right on the 50-yard line in front of the East Central bench.
0: The players aren't coming back this time yet. So let's see. It might have been against Franklin County.
1: Yep.
0: It was.
1: It was.
0: So it was a chop block, low hit. As the official takes both hands and chops at his own knees against Franklin County. So the touchdown will stand with 3:31 left to play here in the first half. The Trojans have scored their sixth touchdown of the game. What a run by Mingus. Just kept breaking tackles.
1: You are not going to bring him down.
0: Bond
1: getting up by the shoulder pads.
0: Bond gets the hold down. Sturworth's kick is good. And the Trojans are now on top, 42-0. 30-second timeout. Back with more first half action right after this. East Central 42, Franklin County nothing on the Sports Voice. 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
0: Tonight's game brought to you in part by Fleetwood Chevrolet, the Moore Law Office, Margaret Mary Health, Franklin County Farmers Mutual Insurance Company, and Great Plains Communications. Alongside Jerry Stenger, I'm Rob Moorhead, Brent Lee. Back in the studio this evening, 3:31 left to play here in the first half. All East Central in this one tonight, JR. Trojans on top 42-0.
1: They have matched their point total from the previous three games at 42. So nice to see the offense come to life and get out of the funk that they were in. Of course, the teams they were playing had a little bit to do with that. Ryan Mingus, a monster run. That was impressive, as many tackles as he broke.
4: Boy,
1: and I thought you weren't exaggerating when you said at least five.
0: Yes. No, he got hit about 5 yards after he took the ball, and then two or three more times down the sideline as there's the kick by Salazar for the eighth time tonight. It bounces this time, fielded the 12-yard line, running right toward the East Central sideline and out of bounds at the 25-yard line. Goes the ball carrier for Franklin County, and that is Steely Gallion once again. Steely Gallion on the carry. And it'll be first down for Franklin County. They'll have 3:26 left here in the first half.
1: They're going to mark it at the 26, the way it looks, of the Wildcats.
0: Kick coverage team for East Central has done a nice job tonight, really not giving Franklin County very good drive starts, Jerry.
1: Nope, not at all. I think that might be their... Other than when they no along botched the punt early, they have been saddled. This is their best field position outside of the muff punt, 26-yard line.
0: Handoff in the backfield. Gilman, not much there. We'll give him a yard on the carry. Going to bring up second down and 9. We will run down all the scores from Southeast Indiana at halftime. As we've been getting them in on our phones here throughout this first half action, a lot of lopsided scores to pass along tonight, including the Reds-Brewers game right now. Brewers on top 8-0 in that one.
1: Number 44 for the Trojans. Jackson Weber in there on defense, a sophomore.
0: This will be a running clock in the second half as Franklin County is going to take a timeout here with 2:43 to play here in the first half. Let's take a 30-second timeout while this timeout happens. Come back with more right after this. East Central 42, Franklin County nothing on 103.9 FM and the WRBI app.
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0: Alongside Jerry Stanger, I'm Rob Moorhead. East Central on top in this one, 42-0, 2:43 to play here in the first half. Jerry, we've talked about the quarterback tonight, Swartz. Been very impressive on the season. He had 10 TD passes coming in. He's shown a strong arm tonight for Franklin County, but this East Central defense has just been too much for them to overcome.
1: Yeah. They have played pretty well in the defensive backfield, and they have thrown the ball a lot here so far. Gilman on the sweep here now.
0: Gilman running left to right toward the Franklin County sideline. Does not get back to the original line of scrimmage, and a flag came in the backfield, Jerry. So we'll see what this one is.
1: We had flags come in from both sides of the line of scrimmage that time. The one over on the far side of the field as well.
0: Most likely we're going to be looking at a hold against the Franklin County offense by where that flag came in. The officials are talking about it.
1: They have had two pass interference penalties go against them, have the Trojans, but had a couple picks. And they played pretty well against Swartz, and he can air it out.
0: Indeed, a hold is the signal. It's going to be offsetting penalties here. A hold against Franklin County and a hit to the helmet, it looks like, against East Central. And they will say that those will offset. And so we'll just do it all over again, partner.
1: Yep. Be second down and 9, 2:35 left till halftime.
0: Ball on the 27-yard line of Franklin County. They're going from our right to our left as we look out this home side press box. Shotgun formation as it is every possession here for Franklin County. Swartz tries to deke the defense to make it look like a quarterback run. Then he just tries to pop it right over to a running back coming out of the backfield. It could have been intercepted. In fact, I think you would have number 16 Dieter say that he should have intercepted that one, Jerry.
1: He's the only guy in the neighborhood, and Anderson Dieters almost came up with his third pick of the game.
0: To go along with a fumble recovery, Anderson Dieters getting the job done from his safety position tonight for the East Central Trojans. Clock stops 2.5 to play here in the half on the incomplete pass. Third down and 9 for the Wildcats. H-back in motion. Going to be a full house backfield here, and it is just a designed keeper that time for the quarterback, and East Central all over it as the ball carrier does not even get back to the line of scrimmage, and that's going to bring up a fourth down, actually a loss of 2 on the play, going to bring up a fourth down and 10.
1: East Central takes a timeout, Rob.
0: And that's the thought of Jake Miners and company here is stop this clock, 2:23, get us the ball back, see if we've got enough time to go down and put up another touchdown here before the half.
1: I think this is a case of where they want to get the kinks out of the offense tonight.
0: Yes.
1: And they want to have a game where they score, and Jake mentioned that in the pregame interview. They want to get some guys involved, get the ball in some different players' hands, and get some points on the board, which they have done so far here tonight.
0: So it'll be fourth down and 10 as the timeout ends. Franklin County you would assume is going to punt this football away, as the ball is marked right now at their own 25-yard line.

0: 2:23 to play here in the first half. Noah Long creeping back. As Swartz will step back to punt this one away. Quick kicks it. Bounces, takes a Franklin County bounce, but going to be picked up by Noah Long as he runs it forward out across the 45, out to about the 47-yard line, where he goes out of bounds on the far sideline. And East Central offense will come out and need 53 yards to get the ball into the end zone.
1: Eighth possession of the half. Sometimes you don't get that many in a game. But the Trojan offense has been on fire tonight. I think their longest series of plays has been seven.
0: 2:14 to play here before halftime. The Trojan offense comes out onto the field. Wegman lines up, split out wide with Marsh on the wide side of the field. One man alone, which is probably Bear out at the top side. Mingus in behind Bond. They hand it off to Mingus, running straight ahead. Ryan breaking tackles again, gets into Franklin County territory across the 40 down to the 38-yard line. Nothing fancy there. It's Mingus going behind Sam Kreimer and Noah Brown and getting big yardage.
1: And 24 for the Wildcats. Just basically went for about a little 10-yard ride on the back of Ryan Mingus, Steely Galen, or Galleon, I'm sorry.
0: Two receivers either side. Shotgun for Bond, handoff for Mingus. Mingus hitting the backfield and taken down for a loss of a yard this time. So nice job. We've called his name a couple of times tonight. The linebacker, D.J. Smith, or the defensive lineman, I should say, a 6'4", 230-pound defensive lineman. That time he got in, he wrapped Mingus up low and dropped him for a one-yard loss.
1: About the third time tonight he's come in there and made a play right at the line of scrimmage.
0: Second down and 11. They fake this one to Mingus. There's a pass complete to Bear. Bear catches it about the 32, turns it upfield, gets inside the 30 down to the 26. Looks like just enough for the first down, and that is indeed the case as they'll move the sticks for East Central.
1: 1:27 and counting as they start the clock after they move the chains.
0: Bond on a pitch, on a little option pitch to Mingus. Mingus 20, 15, 10. Mingus pushed toward the end zone, and he gets in for the score. Ryan Mingus tiptoes the last 5 yards down the sideline, and he takes it in from 26 yards out for the touchdown.
1: One of the Franklin County defenders had a clear shot to push Ryan out of bounds, and he just decided he didn't want to have any part of Ryan Mingus.
0: With 1:13 left to play in the half, Ryan Mingus takes it in for the score off the little option pitch from Ben Bond. Bond will hold it for Sturworth once again. Good snap, good hold, good kick. Sturworth perfect on the night, perfect on the season. And it's 49-0 East Central with 1:13 to play here in the first half.
1: You know what, Rob? We don't talk about him much, but that young man has really done a nice job this year. The kickers don't usually get talked about a whole lot, but you say that, and he really, really has done a fabulous job this year.
0: That question, so he...
1: And, of course, the Trojans have a pretty good kicking coach in David Browndyke.
0: Go ahead, Jer.
1: I was going to say he was a about 40 years ago, probably, give or take. Really good kicker for LSU. And, of course, his son and his daughter, Sophie, and I can't think of the other gentleman's first name that was a kicker here at East Central.
0: Caden, maybe?
1: Caden, that's it. Thank you. And he has really done a nice job with the kicking game here at East Central.
0: So the Trojans scored, I believe, what, 6 touchdowns coming into tonight. Sturworth was 6 for 6.
1: Mm-hmm.
0: On those, they had 3 in the first game against Lawrenceburg, 2 against New Powell, 1 last week against Elder. And then tonight they have scored 7 touchdowns, so Sturworth perfect on those. So that's 13 for 13 on the season for Sturworth. And then you turn around and Pedro Salazar handles the kickoff duties, and he's done a nice job.
1: Mm-hmm.
0: So both sides of the place-kicking game are going very well here for the East Central Trojans so far this season. So 9 touchdowns, and they kicked off to start the game. So this will be the 10th kickoff of the night for the East Central Trojans. This one's popped up. Will be fair caught at the 24-yard line. Number 34 for the Wildcats hauls that one in. So a shorter kick that time. Logan Lambert, the freshman, fair catches it at the 24-yard line. And the Franklin County offense will get another shot here before the half.
1: Kind of got under that one a little bit and pooched it straight in the air. 1:11 left until halftime. It has been all East Central. 49-0 they lead it.
0: Well, and you're in a situation here where Franklin County's offense is to throw the football, and they've been having trouble completing passes tonight, and every time you have an incomplete pass, that stops the clock. So that's why it's a little bit longer first half here. Now, when we get into the second half, it will be a running clock situation. There's a handoff to Gilman in the backfield and nothing doing as an East Central defender. I believe it was Parker Schneider, and he had help in there, got in there, and I mean right now.
1: Jackson Weber, the young man who they put in the last series.
0: So Jackson Weber drops the ball carrier for no gain. Second down and 10. We're inside a minute to play here in the half.
1: And as many times as they've dropped back to throw, the Franklin County offensive line has really done a pretty decent job to keep him clean. He's had time to throw.
0: Owen Baker centers that offensive line. Owen Messerschmidt at right guard. Tristan Clark at the left guard. Shotgun, handoff. This time, Gilman makes a man miss. Gets out to the 35-40. Knocked out of bounds at the 45-yard line. So a nice run that time for Parker Gilman as he gets a first down and gets out of bounds to stop the clock at 25 seconds left. Ball will be spotted at the 45-yard line of Franklin County.
1: 20-yard run may match his total for the whole game right there, Parker Gilman. Good hard run.
0: First and 10 for the Wildcats. Two receivers at the top, one to the bottom. Gilman goes to the left shoulder of his quarterback and takes the handoff. Almost the same play again, a little draw that time. Diving across midfield into Trojan territory to the 49-yard line. So a gain of 6 on the play. Going to bring up second down and 4. 10 seconds left here in the half, and I'm not sure they will run another play, and they will not. So Franklin County will let this clock run out to end half number 1. And it's the East Central Trojans who will head to the locker room with a 49-0 lead over the Franklin County Wildcats. We will take a timeout and come back with our halftime show right after this. 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
0: Welcome back to Trojan Field at East Central High School. Alongside Jerry Stenger, I'm Rob Moorhead. It is halftime, and the East Central Trojans are holding on to a 49-0 lead over the Franklin County Wildcats. It has been all Trojans in this one. Franklin County had the football first. They had to punt the football away, but in a positive development for Franklin County, that puff was munted. That punt was muffed, I should say, whatever I say. That puff was munted.
1: That's what you said.
0: That's funny how that came out. It could have been a lot worse than that.
1: It could have been.
0: So we'll take that, but let's try it again.
1: That was a good punt.
0: Was muffed by Noah Long, and Franklin County took over after recovering that fumble at the 32-yard line. But then the very next play, Anderson Dieters picked off the Franklin County quarterback, Christian Sturworth, to set East Central up with the football at their own 37-yard line. That drive was capped off by a Noah Long 39-yard touchdown run out of the Wildcat formation. Sturworth came on for the extra point, which was good. East Central was on top with 8:47 to play in the first quarter. Franklin County took over on their own 22-yard line. The Trojan defense forced a three and out. Got it back for the offense at their own 48-yard line. Mingus capped off that drive with a 5-yard touchdown run. Sturworth was good again. Made it 14-0 Trojans, 5:55 to play in the quarter. Franklin County took over at their own 23-yard line, and Troy Sebastian came up with an interception of the quarterback, Christian Schwartz. That gave the ball back to East Central at the Franklin County 25-yard line. And the very next play, Colton Bellman took a handoff and went up the gut for a 25-yard touchdown run. Sturber fixed a point, put the Trojans on top 21-0, 4:21 to play in the quarter. Franklin County took the football back on their own 19-yard line after the kickoff and turned it over on downs. East Central took over at their own 39, and Hayden Baer had a great catch for a 20-yard gain after really fighting off a defender, which what was actually would have been a pass interference, but Hayden able to find that ball, set him up in great territory with 17 yards to go. Ryan Mingus took a handoff and took it to the house. Sturber's extra point put the Trojans on top 28-0 with 1:54 to play in the quarter. Franklin County got the football back their own 22-yard line, and Anderson Dieters recovered a fumble, setting East Central up at the Franklin County 4-yard line. Chase Marsh took a handoff and went straight ahead for 4 yards for the touchdown. Sturworth's extra point made it 35-0 as we closed out first quarter action. To start the second quarter, Franklin County had the ball, and on their first possession, Anderson Dieters picked off the quarterback, Christian Schwartz. East Central got it back at their own 27. For the first time in the evening, the Trojans were forced to punt after a drive that was marred by penalties. Franklin County got the ball back after a great Noah Long punt at their own 10-yard line, and they were forced to punt. East Central then took over at their own 35-yard line. Ryan Mingus looked to take it in on the first play from 65 yards out, but a holding penalty brought that one back as the drive progressed. Mingus got another shot, and this time he took it in from 54 yards out. Sturworth's extra point made it 42-0 with 3:31 to play in the half. Franklin County got the ball back on their own 26-yard line. They were forced to punt. East Central in great field position at their own 47. Took over. They went 53 yards, capped off by a 26-yard touchdown run from Ryan Mingus. The extra point by Sturworth again was good with 1:13 to play in the half. The Trojans went on top 49-0, and that is our score here at the half. Jerry, I think Andrew brought some stats down to you. Thanks to Andrew Shaver for taking care of us. What does it look like on the stat sheet?
1: Ryan Bond, 4 out of 7 for 59 yards, and the Trojans are making hay, as they say, running the football. Ryan Mingus, 11 carries, 168 yards, averaging over 15 yards a carry. And he has crossed into the end zone 4 times, which ties a career high. Noah Long, 1 carry out of the Wildcat formation for 39 yards and a touchdown. Colton Bellman, 5 for 32, averaging over 6 yards a pop and a TD. Chase Marsh, a touchdown run. And, as I said, Bond, 4 out of 4 carries, 17 yards, and Bear, one of the catches that Rob mentioned,

0: unbelievable. Two catches for 54 yards. Marsh and Wegman a catch as well. Offensively, Trojans have put up 333 yards in the first half. Franklin County, 122. Trojans have ran the ball 23 times, 274 yards, 12 yards a pop nearly. Franklin County, 16 carries, 46 yards. The Wildcats do hold a lead in the passing yard, 76 to 59. They do hold a lead in first downs, 9 to 8, only because the Trojans' scoring drives have not been many plays. And third down, Trojans are 3 out of 5, Wildcats 3 out of 8. So all Trojans. And it's just been a great night so far for East Central. Nice to see their offense get untracked and get some points on the board. This is what I think people are used to seeing here at East Central High School. Of course, they got another team that looks like they're going to be undefeated coming in here next week in the Batesville Bulldogs. They will be 4-0 coming into East Central. I'm sure hungry to show that they can play with the Trojans. And just a good night all around, Pee Wee night. And we will take a break, and we'll be back right after this on Country 103.9 FM WRBI.
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6: Again, we say thank you very much to Brent Lee back in the studio running the board for us tonight. It's halftime here at Trojan Field, East Central High School in beautiful St. Leon, Indiana. East Central on top of Franklin County, 49-0 here at the half. It is Pee Wee night tonight. Pee Wee football players were introduced and got to run out on the field and warm up with the Trojans prior to the game starting tonight. And then the Pee Wee cheerleaders are cheering on the track with the varsity and JV cheerleaders tonight. And I wasn't exaggerating when I said about 100 young ladies out there cheering tonight, just having a great time. And Jerry, every one of those Pee Wee football players and Pee Wee cheerleaders, they have to have parents bring them here, and that makes a huge crowd on hand tonight. Not that that's not always the case for East Central, but huge turnout tonight, and really seeing the Trojans putting on a show. This is not the only game in town tonight. So as we look around the scoreboard here and take a look at what the most important, not the most important, but the most updates we can give to you over on WRBI TV tonight, it's Batesville on top of Rushville, 50-7. They're in a running clock in the fourth quarter there. Milan has opened up a 40-3 advantage over Switzerland County. That would be a running clock situation as well. Milan has climbed to number four in Class 1A this week. Greensburg is taking on Lawrenceburg tonight. Lawrenceburg, the number three ranked team in 3A. They're on top in this one, 35-3. And Jerry, Jacoby Miller for the Tigers, a 50-yard field goal as time expired in quarter number two, sets a new school record. Now, that Jacoby Miller 50-yard field goal, I'm going to guess that was for Greensburg because they're the ones with the 3 points.
0: Right.
6: A 50-yard field goal in a high school game is impressive. Brent Lee confirms that Jacoby Miller for Greensburg kicks a 50-yard field goal in tonight's game.
0: That is impressive.
6: North Decatur has dropped 80 on Brown County tonight, still playing in the fourth quarter. South Decatur has dropped 49 on Crawford County tonight. So the Decaturs over the counties tonight by a combined 129-0. The closest game we've got tonight is up at Richmond, where South Dearborn is holding on to a 14-12 advantage with 6:51 remaining in the third quarter. And then Reds and Brewers, that's 9-0 Brewers in the top of the fifth inning. And over on RBI TV, that Batesville game has gone final, 50-7 Bulldogs, partner.
0: So the Bulldogs will come into this game next week against East Central, undefeated at 4-0. And as most teams do when they come in here, they are going to be hungry. They're going to look to prove themselves. They're going to look to prove that their 4-0 record is not a fluke. And should be a good game. I think myself and Tom Snape will have that for you.
6: I'm going to be gone for a couple of weeks, Jer. So glad you and Tom will be able to handle things for that game. Then I'm going to miss the Harrison game as well. And that'll be a fun one as the 74 Border War. And I know you guys will have a great time covering that one in a couple of weeks. And so I'll look forward to getting back with you later in October. But I know you'll hold it down well, partner, and you'll be able to bring me back up to speed on everything going on with East Central football when I get back.
0: You will be back for the Connersville game, which will be up at Connersville. And if history repeats itself, that's usually the same week that Franklin County has their homecoming, and the street, Main Street in Brookville, will be a disaster area.
6: Need to take a helicopter, Jer.
0: Well, you got to leave really early or find an alternate route to get from where you're coming from to Connersville, because you can't go down through the valley because that's what everybody else does. You can't go down Main Street because they got the parade going on, so it will be a disaster. And the bridge right out by, I can't think of the name of the tractor place there in Brookville, right out in front of it, the 52 pickup gas station, it's down to one lane.
6: Oh.
0: Yeah, because they're redoing that bridge right there. So Zimmer Tractor, excuse me, couldn't think of it there momentarily. So that will be a mess trying to get from where you're at down to Aurora and from myself here in St. Leon trying to get up to Connersville.
6: And actually, Jerry, I may be missing that game. I was invited to the Indiana Department of Education Awards Gala, which happens on a Friday night every fall. And I'll be heading up there on Connersville week. So it'll be the week after that that I'll return with you here. But
0: fine.
6: You'll get a. You don't mind that at all, do you, Jerry?
0: Just go ahead. I'll see you in November.
6: I'll be back for the playoffs, partner.
0: There you go.
6: Speaking of playoffs, let's take a look at that Class 4A top 10. East Central was number one, but after that loss to Elder last week, they have dropped a couple of spots. Chatard, undefeated at 3-0, sits at the Class 4A number one spot this week. We're talking about the IFCA coaches poll. Chatard taking on Cathedral tonight. That'll be a fantastic game. That's Class 5A number three, Cathedral. So we'll have to look for scores on that one later on, Jerry. Fort Wayne Dwinger checks in at number two in Class 4A. They're also 3-0. The Trojans, they're number three right now in Class 4A. East Noble follows them at number four. South Bend St. Joseph is five. Hobart up in the northern part of the state checks in at six. Ron Colley, who the Trojans will see later on this year, they're currently number seven. They're 1-2 right now, Jerry. They've played a tough schedule. And they're taking on 6A number 12 Columbus North tonight. Evansville Wrights, they're undefeated, checks in at number 8. Yorktown is 2-1.

0: in the second half. So that looks like somebody that could be an East Central opponent. Granted, the Trojans will get through the sectional and get through their opponent from the Evansville area.
1: So we're just about ready to start second half action here as East Central kick return team jogs onto the field for the first time tonight. Trojans won the toss in the ball game, but they deferred choice till the second half. Franklin County obviously took the ball first then, and for the first time tonight, Franklin County's kickoff team will come out on the field. Handling the kickoff duties will be Ben Harvey, and back deep to return for East Central should be Noah Long and Chase Marsh. Half of that pair is out there for sure. Noah Long is on the near side. I don't think that's zero on the far side there. And it appears that East Central will be going from our left to our right as we start second half action here in what will be a running clock. So this third quarter should get over in just a little more than 12 minutes of time. There's a nice kick.
0: Boot.
1: That is a fantastic kickoff Ben Harvey, which goes through the back of the end zone for a touchback. And I tell you what, that's one of the strongest legs I've seen all year long.
0: You are correct. Even Elders, I mean, that's right up there with that young man from last week. Great kick into the end zone, and that had room to spare.
1: Ben Harvey is a 5'10", 155-pound junior, and looked good on that one. So, Jerry, it looks like on this first series, it'll be most of the starting offense out there. Ben Bond comes out at quarterback, and he'll have Colton Bellman in the backfield with him. Bellman takes the first handoff here, bounces it to the right, breaks a couple of tackles, and dives forward out to the 24-yard line. A hard-charging gain of four right there. Brings up second down and six for the Trojans.
0: Like number 62, Owen Baker, a senior lineman for the Wildcats with a stop.
1: Shotgun once again, an inside handoff this time, running left to right and falling at the 25-yard line. Really lost his footing on that one. That was Chase Marsh. Chase had been lined up in the slot to the left, and they ran a little counter play. Everybody went left, and Chase came back to the right, took the inside handoff. Not much there. We'll give him a gain of a yard or so on the play. Looks like a third down and five.
0: That was Ryder Orschel, the freshman, in there for the Wildcats. Make sure Chase Marsh got to the turf.
1: Bellman in behind Bond off his right shoulder. H-back goes in motion. Handoff is to Bellman. Bellman pushing the pile forward, gets out past the line to gain the 30 out to the 32-yard line. And that's a first down for East Central. Nice job by Colton Bellman and that offensive line there, Jerry.
0: Colton did a really good job. It looked like he was going to be stopped short, but as good running backs do, they kept those legs going and did a nice job.
1: On play action, Bond swings a pass out into the flat, which is complete. A flag comes in. As Parker Wegman has the football, Wegman ran a long way to get out to the 40-yard line. I think he caught it at about the 41 there on the far side numbers, then started working his way back toward the East Central sideline, running east and west. And somewhere along there, there might have been a hold, Jerry, as the Trojans are going to lose some yardage
0: here.
1: Yeah,
0: usually when your receiver or your running back reverses field, you'll have somebody grab a defensive player from behind, and that's probably what happened.
1: The official has signaled a hold, so they'll move the ball back to the 30-yard line, and we're able to be first down and 13 for the Trojans.
0: Chase Marsh brings the play in from the sideline, goes right over to the slot receiver on the far side of the field.
1: Wegman alone at the bottom here. It's going to be a handoff to Bellman in the backfield. Bellman running straight ahead, dives out near the 40-yard line. They'll mark him just shy of that at the 39, so positive yardage. Going to set up a second down and four for East Central.
0: Just a straight-ahead run by Colton again, just running hard. Him and Mingus, they just run so hard.
1: Option pitch this time. Bellman takes it running to the right down the Trojan sideline. Gets into Franklin County territory before he's knocked out of bounds. At the Wildcat 45-yard line, that's a first down for the Trojans.
0: And again, I really do believe whether they score or not,

0: This will be the last series we'll see the starters out there, I would think. You just want to give them as many reps as you can right now. Get rid of that game from last week. Let them leave the field feeling good about themselves and what they've done offensively here tonight.
1: Bond back to pass, scrambling now to his left. He will be taken down and sacked for a loss of a yard. Number 11 for Franklin County, able to bring him down. That's Brady Brunneman. The senior linebacker gets the sack, bring up second down and 11.
0: Young man's had a good year up to this point for the Wildcats, offensively and defensively.
1: Clock runs 7.5 to play here in quarter number 3. As we are in the running clock with the Trojans on top 49-0. East Central. Tight formation here. Bond goes under center. They pitch it back. All kind of room running right is Bellman. Bellman gets inside the 30-yard line. Across the 25, finally drug down from behind to the 24-yard line. So a nice offensive play that time for East Central after Bond went under center, pitched it back, and Bellman had a running start heading out to his right, Jerry.
0: A lot of room. That may put Colton Bellman close to 100 yards here tonight.
1: Bond under center once again. Marsh in motion. They give it to Marsh on the jet sweep, running right to left, turns it upfield. Inside the 20, down to about the 17-yard line. Nice carry by Chase Marsh. Going to bring up second down and 4.
0: DJ Smith for the Wildcats loses his helmet. Has to go off the field momentarily, but a nice carry by Marsh. 7 yards, second down, 6:25 and counting on the running clock, third quarter.
1: Bellman back under center once again. Not Bellman, excuse me, Bond. Bellman will take the handoff from Bond. Straight ahead for Bellman. Inside the 5, carrying a defender into the end zone. Ball comes loose, but I believe he was already in the end zone, and he was. It's an 18-yard touchdown run for Colton Bellman.
0: I believe most all the yards on that drive were Colton Bellman runs. And that will surely put him over 100 yards for the night. I think we've seen the last of Ryan Mingus. For the night, Ryan had 11 carries for 168 yards in that first half and 4 touchdowns.
1: So definitely a dual threat backfield for East Central, be it Bellman or Mingus. And there's Sturworth, and Sturworth just keeps getting it done. The young man is consistent. The operation is consistent, and Sturworth knocks it through for the extra point. Trojans on top 56-0.
0: Ben Bond doing a great job getting all those downs so far this year. I don't know who their long snapper is.
1: It's Chase Marsh.
0: Ah, thank you very much. And his snaps have been spot on all year.
1: And you can throw Chase Marsh into that mix on the running backs, Jerry. Almost a three-headed monster because Chase Marsh doing a nice job this year. He's one of the wings when they go double wing with Mingus being the other wing and Bellman being in the backfield. But tonight they haven't run a whole lot of double wing, but even Marsh getting the ball on some jet sweeps and opportunities for him to move the ball down the field. So this offense has some weapons, that's for sure.
0: When he's been called on, he's got the job done so far this year. Just not as many carries, obviously, as Mingus and Bellman will get. We talked to earlier, Rob, their pregame about the streaks that East Central has as far as the winning streaks, 33 versus South Dearborn, 31 versus Franklin County, 30 versus Lawrenceburg. The trivia question for you is, who is the last EIAC team to beat the East Central Trojans in a football game?
1: Batesville Bulldogs.
0: No.
1: Wow, that was obviously my guess. So who is it, partner?
0: Greensburg.
1: Is that right?
0: October 11th, 2013.
1: How about that?
0: Justin Roden's first year. Greensburg beat him 34-20. That is the last EIAC loss for the East Central Trojans.
1: How about that? That's the trivia. That's why we've got him here, ladies and gentlemen. Jerry Stanger passing it along.
0: I'm sure somebody will text me and tell me I'm wrong.
1: No, I think you're good. I think you're good.
0: I did research that.
1: Here's the kickoff for Salazar. It'll be fielded on the run, and it's booted, and that ball is loose, and East Central comes up with it. The Franklin County ball carrier could not get it. Is that 55?
0: Yeah, 99, the 99. Kicker.
1: 99, so how about that? Salazar recovers.

0: covers the kick after it was fumbled, and that young man was fired up.
1: It fell right in Colton Bellman's hands, and he dropped it, and Salazar was there to fall on it. He is still pumped up. And the two kickers share a bump down here on the left end in front of us.
0: So Salazar recovers that deep in Franklin County territory, where it'll be marked at about the 37-yard line. So how about Pedro Salazar recovering his own kickoff? Now, not quite like Pat McAfee did it on an onside. This was not an onside kick. This was definitely a kick somewhat deep. But, again, he got under it, popped it up, and the Wildcat receiver tried to cover it at the 20-yard line. It bounced right off his head, and that ball was loose, and Pedro comes up with it. So now clock is running with 4:15 to play in the third quarter.
1: Daniel Sipe in at quarterback for the Trojans. A sophomore, 6'3", 175 pounds.
0: And in the backfield with him, is that Marsh?
1: I think it is.
0: So Sipe will hand this one off, and
1: yep,
0: it indeed is Chase Marsh running over left guard, left tackle that time inside the 30, down about the 28-yard line.
1: Looks like we have a whole host of new offensive players in there for the Trojans. This may be the Chase Marsh show from here on out.
0: So they will have JV offense out there. Good chance for these kids to get some playing time. The Trojans are on top 56-0. So there was an offsides against Franklin County on first down that made it first and five after the Marsh carry. It's now second and one.
1: Parker Snyder's still in there.
0: And we've got a whistle and a flag comes in here, and that's going to be a false start against the East Central Trojans. So the JV offense trying to get settled in here.
1: Parker Nallon, one of the linemen in there. Landon Smith, number 77, a sophomore. One of the linemen, so get as many numbers and names as I can out to the folks listening. Number 78 is in there. Noah Stumpf, a junior.
0: So that'll back him up 5 yards. Second one becomes second six as the ball being marked at the 33-yard line.
1: Number 79, Jagger Sams, also in there, a sophomore.
0: Sipe, the snap goes over his head, and it will be recovered by Franklin County. That is number 30 coming in there on the recovery, D.J. Smith, who's had a nice game for Franklin County tonight. And that snap goes over the head of Sipe, and it's a fumble. Turn it over to Franklin County. Clock will stop at 2:08. Now it'll keep running here as they switch sides of the field, running at 2:15. So Franklin County gets the football off of the Trojan turnover. They'll take over their own 39-yard line. First and 10 for the Wildcats. Shotgun formation. There's a handoff in the backfield. Gilman going to run to the right. Over the right tackle, gets out across the 40, out near the 44-yard line. Gain of a long five, give him six on that as they'll mark it at the 45-yard line, brings up second down. Minute and a half left to play here in quarter number three. Swartz is still in there at quarterback for the Wildcats. Two receivers, bottom of the formation, one man alone at the top.
1: And to the Wildcats fans' credit, they pretty much all stayed here.
0: Swartz looking down that far sideline. It's complete. Down inside the 30 to the 28-yard line. I believe that was Foster on the reception out there.
1: Number four, yep.
0: And that is indeed Sam Foster, the junior wide receiver. One of the favorite targets for Swartz. So inside a minute to play here in the third quarter, Franklin County will be looking at a first down and 10. From the East Central 28-yard line.
1: Sophomore Matthew Engel back there in coverage, along with number 22, Brody Carr.
0: Swartz in the shotgun. Drops straight back. Looking down that right sideline again. Has a man in the end zone, and it's a touchdown. Foster catches the pass. A 28-yard touchdown strike for the touchdown. Clock will run out probably by the time the extra point gets kicked here, but Beautiful pass by Swartz. And Foster had three steps on the defender out there.
1: He does throw a beautiful football. He really does. Almost sometimes he slings it kind of sidearm. That one was a little bit more over the top, but throws a nice tight spiral and laid that one in there perfectly to Foster. Rob said about a step or two beyond the coverage.
0: And let's see here. Is Franklin County lining up to go for two?
1: Mm-hmm.
0: No, here they go.
1: They're going to kick.
0: So Ben Harvey, we were impressed on his kickoff, Jerry. Let's see how he's able to do. The holder will be Caden Perleberg. Long snapper is Colin Seals. There's the snap, the hold, the kick, and it is good. So Perleberg's extra, but Harvey's extra point is good, and that makes it 56-7 at the end of quarter number three. We'll take a break. Come back with fourth quarter action right after this on Country 103.9 FM and the WRBI app.
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0: And tonight's game brought to you in part by Whitewater Motors, Decatur County Memorial Hospital, Gehrings, and Fleetwood Chevrolet. Thank you to Brent Lee back in the studio running the board tonight. Rob Moorhead, Jerry Stenger with you here. Live from the press box at Trojan Field, where we're starting fourth quarter action with East Central on top 56-7. But Franklin County just completed a 61-yard drive and a touchdown for their first score of the evening. They kick it off, fielded by Noah Long at a three-yard line. Noah running out across the 30 with room, 40, 45, 50. Noah Long getting into Franklin County territory, the 20, the 10, the 5, and a touchdown. Noah Long goes 96 yards on the touchdown return.
1: I don't know that he got a hand laid on him, but I'm sure that the Wildcats have some younger guys in there on special teams as well, but that is two 95-plus yard kick returns already this year for Noah Long. And I really don't think he had a single Wildcat get a hand on his jersey.
0: I don't think he did either. Had one man to beat out at the 40-yard line and was able to outrun him running right to the left and turning up the sideline. And Noah Long, for the second time this year, has taken a kickoff return all the way to the house for a touchdown. So let's see here. Is this Sturworth or is this? This might be Salazar.
1: 98.
0: Oh, it's still Sturworth,
1: yep.
0: Then. So Sturworth coming on for the extra point. Again, it'll be Chase Marsh, the long snapper, to Ben Bond, the holder. Boom, there it is. The kick is up.
1: Looks good.
0: And it is indeed good. 63 now for the East Central Trojans as Sturworth knocks it through the extra points. Knocks it through the uprights once again for the extra point. When I try to write and talk at the same time, I get myself in trouble, Jerry.
1: I hear you. We have had some monster scores here tonight throughout the area. North Decatur put up 80. Batesville put up 50. I mean, unbelievable scores. South Decatur put up 55. Lawrenceburg, I think, was at, 45 or 42, the last score we got.
0: Let's see. I believe South Dearborn's up 21-12 late in the third quarter. Mm-hmm. Up at Richmond is the last story we got. And the Brewers.
1: Oh, my goodness.
0: The Brewers have put up two touchdowns and a field goal themselves, mm-hmm, tonight. They lead the Reds 17-0 in the top of the sixth.

0: Enough said, my friend.
1: They have a long way to go to the Cincinnati Reds before they can be a contender again. And it's just a matter of if they want to or if they don't want to. As far as I'm concerned, the whole organization needs cleaned out. And new, fresh faces, new ideas, a new way to approach the game of baseball. They are bad.
0: That's Jerry Stanger, ladies and gentlemen. Send your cards and emails.
1: Yeah, I will welcome them.
0: In care of Jerry Stanger.
1: Yes, please do. I will welcome them. They are bad.
0: 63-7 East Central on top of Franklin County. And it's going to be Pedro Salazar kicking off for what would be now about the 11th time this evening. I'm not exaggerating.
1: You're right.
0: And that one will be fielded at the 14-yard line by Franklin County. With room out across the 30, turning it upfield. Ball carrier finally taken down at the 32-yard line. I believe it was 24 once again for Franklin County. Steely Galleon, we've called that name a time or two tonight.
1: Love that name.
0: Been a busy young man. And the clock runs with 10 minutes to play in the ball game. The Franklin County offense will come out on the field. And from what I can tell, Gilman's still out there, so I imagine Swartz is still out there. And Franklin County is going to put some work in here offensively here in this fourth quarter.
1: I believe he's kicked off just about as many times tonight as he has all year.
0: I think you're exactly right on that. First and 10 for the Wildcats. Two receivers at the top, one man split alone to the near side of the field. Play action. Looking down this near sideline for Foster. He's knocked out of bounds on the coverage that time for East Central as the pass was incomplete. On the coverage for the Trojans was number 11, Matthew Engel, sophomore defensive back. Bring up second down and 10.
1: That really was a nice no call by the refs in this situation with the score like it is, because that's the first quarter. That's probably a pass interference. So nice job by the officials there not to throw the flag.
0: Second down and 10. Handoff, Gilman. Oh, man, Gilman was hit hard by a linebacker as he crossed the line of scrimmage. Got a gain of about a yard, maybe two. Bring up third down and 8. It looked like 49 coming in there.
1: Yep.
0: Wyatt King, the 5'10", the 5'11", sophomore linebacker, stuck him. And not much gain on the play. Third down and 8.
1: Great chance to get some of the younger guys in there. Let them get some varsity experience on a Friday night. That's all part of building the program.
0: Three receivers, top of the formation, one alone down at the bottom. Swartz in the shotgun formation. Back to pass. Rolling to his left. And gets hit as he delivers the football. It is incomplete. Trying to see the defender there who got in on him. Jerry had pressure coming as he got rid of that football. Ball fell incomplete at about the 45-yard line. And that'll bring up a fourth down and 8. But good cover. Good job applying pressure by one of the East Central linebackers.
1: I couldn't tell if it was 67 or 97 that was in there on him.
0: Well, 97 is out there on that far side.
1: Adam Williams, a senior.
0: And I would say that's most likely who that was. He's one of the D linemen. Here's a quick kick punt. 22 back for East Central. Still backing up. He'll let that one bounce. It takes a Trojan bounce heading back toward midfield. Franklin County will finally stop it at the Trojan 47-yard line. So clock runs as we near 7 minutes left to play in the game. And East Central will bring the offense back onto the field one more time.
1: I would imagine we'll probably see pretty much the same 11 out there on offense as we look down on the field. See who comes out there. Yep, looks pretty much like the same group. Sipe will be your quarterback. Looks like number 7. Don't know if there's two number 7s on the roster, one a sophomore, one a freshman. Ben Bachman or Noah Lynch.
0: Sipe going under center here. Handoff in the backfield. Not much running room that time. Is that Marsh? taking the ball forward for about a yard on the carry.
1: At number seven.
0: Number seven this time on the carry for East Central. So that is...
1: There are two of them.
0: Let's go with Ben Bachman, we'll say.
1: Probably.
0: He is listed as a running back in the program. We know Batesville comes in here next week. Franklin County will be hosting the Lawrenceburg Tigers next week. So another tough matchup. Here comes a jet sweep right to left with room into Franklin County territory. Goes the Trojan ball carrier. Getting up after carrying the ball that time is number eight for the Trojans. That's Levi Hall, a 5'9 freshman wide receiver. Levi gets enough for the first down. Ball be marked at the 42-yard line of Franklin County.
1: Number four, Solomon Wheat checks into the game, junior.
0: Shotgun snap goes through Sipes' hands. He's able to get it back. Now he's under pressure, and he's going to be dropped back down in East Central territory. So that is no longer. Is that still 15 or is that 16?
1: Yep. 15.
0: That's 15. That's still Sipes. Okay, good deal.
1: And that was D.J. Smith again in on the tackle. We have called his name a lot tonight for Franklin County.
0: So Sipe dropped back at the 48-yard line of East Central. Going to bring up a second down and about 18 for the Trojans. Sipe back to pass, looking to the near sideline. Go ball, got a man out there. Incomplete. He had a step on his defender, then came back to try to get the ball. Cohen Spencer was the intended receiver, the sophomore. That was a nice-looking ball by Sipe on the little go route down the sideline, but it falls incomplete.
1: Threw a nice ball, and again, kudos to the refs because that could have been an interference too, but this point, what's the point?
0: Clock runs with about 4.5 left to play here in the contest. Trojans on top 63-7. Three receivers top of the formation. It's a handoff in the backfield this time. Making guys miss and getting positive yardage into Franklin County territory across the 45. Down about the 43 was Ben Bachman. Going to bring up fourth down and about eight left to go. So about 12 yards on the carry that time for Bachman.
1: I tell you what, somebody else's name we've called a lot for defense on Franklin County, Ryder Orschel, just a freshman. He was in on that tackle as well. Nice job by him tonight as a freshman.
0: Inside 4 minutes to play.
1: And credit to the Franklin County fans, who they did bring a pretty nice crowd here tonight. Of course, it's not a far trip, but they've hung around through most all the game here.
0: Trips to the top. Sipe looking that way. Now he steps up. Sipe under pressure, breaks through, trying to get the first down, and he does inside the 30. Sipe will get it down to the 27-yard line. And that'll be enough to keep the offense on the field for East Central on the fourth down and long.
1: That was a really nice run.
0: Yes, it was.
1: It was a really nice run, weaving in and out of traffic and eluding tacklers. Nice job by that young man.
0: More offensive players shuffling in and out here for East Central. Sipe goes under center. Bachman still in the backfield. Bring a man in motion. They're going to hand it off to him on a jet sweep, running around to the Franklin County sideline.
1: Another flag.
0: Positive yardage out there for Levi Hall. Will be short of the line to gain. Goes out of bounds at about the 23-yard line, and we will see where they end up marking the football. Looks like a hold against East Central, so they're going to walk off 10. Clock continues to run at 2:35 to play in the game. So Batesville comes to town next week. Franklin County will host Lawrenceburg. Some EIAC action there in both ball games. Batesville will come in here undefeated after their big victory tonight. They'll be 4-0 on the season. Trojans at 3-1.
1: They have been racking up some points, too.
0: Sipe, little wide receiver bubble screen in and out of the hands of his intended target out there. That 88?
1: 86.
0: 86. 86 is Jackson Fleeman, a junior wide receiver. So brings up second down. The ball is spotted back at the 38-yard line. Second down and 20 here for the Trojans after the holding penalty on first down.
1: Number 23 comes in for East Central, Xander Noble, a sophomore running back.
0: Sipe hands this one off as another flag comes in from the far side. See if we can get a number on the ball carrier there, Jerry.

0: 23, the young man I just mentioned, Xander Noble.
1: Noble carries the football forward for positive yardage as we're down to 119 to play and counting, but I think, again, they're going to walk off. Are they walking off penalty yardage here?
0: I think they are.
1: Here it comes. He got it down to the 20, make it the 35-yard line, actually down to the 34. The officials taking their time, marking this one off as the clock continues to run. We're inside a minute to play, and it looks like that perhaps was the penalty declined. This is taking forever.
0: Mm-hmm. I'm not sure even why you would throw a flag at this situation.
1: Right now they're leaving it. Now they're going to walk it off. They may not get another playoff after this.
0: Nope.
1: They're finally walking off five. Yep. Now they're talking about it again as the clock continues to run with 35 seconds.
0: Well, the official signaled to stop the clock here on the near sideline. Now they're going back the other direction. Yeah, they won't have to run a play.
1: No one knows quite what's going on. The Trojans do go to the line of scrimmage. They finally mark it back at the 34-yard line. Going to be an option here. There's the pitch. It goes through the hands of the intended running back, who again was number 23, Xander Nobby, or Noble, I should say.
0: That'll do it.
1: And that will do it as the clock will run out. These final 5 seconds will run off the clock, and we have reached the final score. The East Central Trojans run their record to 3-1 with a 63-7 victory over the Franklin County Wildcats, who will also leave here with a 3-1 record. We will take a timeout, and we'll come back with our postgame show right after this. 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
1: And welcome back to Trojan Field at East Central High School, where this ball game is in the books. The East Central Trojans get a 63-7 victory over the Franklin County Wildcats this evening. Alongside Jerry Stenger, I'm Rob Moorhead. Brent Lee back in the studio with us this evening running the board. And it was all Trojans in the first half. They were on top 49-0 at the half. East Central came back in the second half and took the opening kickoff 80 yards down the field, capped off by an 18-yard touchdown run by Colton Bellman. Sturworth's extra point was good. With 5:55 to play in the third quarter, the Trojans were on top 56-0 on one of the most unique plays you will see. Pedro Salazar came on to kick the ball off. He popped it up, and the Franklin County deep man was unable to bring the ball in. It actually bounced off of his helmet, off a couple of Trojans, into the hands of the one and only Pedro Salazar, who recovered the football back for East Central. The Trojans came back out on offense in excellent field position. They brought the JV offense on at that time. A bad snap went over the head of Sipe, the quarterback. It was recovered by Franklin County, and the Wildcats got the ball at their own 39-yard line. They put together a 61-yard drive capped off by a 28-yard pass from the quarterback Christian Swartz, to the wide receiver, Sam Foster, into the end zone. Harvey came on for the extra point, which was good. That made it 56-7 as the clock ran out in the third quarter. To start the fourth quarter, Franklin County kicked off to East Central, and Noah Long fielded the ball inside the five-yard line and took it the length of the field for the kickoff return touchdown. Sturworth came on again for an extra point, which was good. Sturworth, 9-for-9 on the evening, 5-for-5 coming into the night. He's 14-of-14 on extra points so far this year. Each team had one more possession. No more points were put on the board, and this game ended 63-7, a big win for the Trojans tonight, Jerry.
0: Helps get rid of that bad taste from last week, I think, a little bit. Come out here and you clicked offensively really, really well tonight, putting up a lot of points in the first quarter alone. Getting out to a big lead, your defense can gamble, take some chances. Franklin County at times did move the ball. They had some nice plays here and there, but, again, really a good job by the Trojan defense and the Trojan offense. And in case you didn't hear us earlier, this is, at least for the foreseeable future, the last time these two football programs will play each other for a while. I don't really have a reason as to why. I don't know whose decision it was, but it's a shame, really, because they're such close rivals geographically. And but unfortunately, they will not be playing each other. So that will leave just the three other schools with the Trojans in the big school conference of the EIAC, so to speak. Lawrenceburg themselves, and Connersville and Batesville. So that will be the only conference schools that East Central will play starting next year, is those three. So coach, athletic director Kevin Moore has another spot to fill in the schedule come next year. And I think Jake is making his way up, or is he not?
1: That he is, Jerry. And this is the 32nd straight victory for East Central over Franklin County. They now hold a 41-8 series lead. If you take that back to the Brookville days, it would now be 52-13 series lead here for East Central. Joining us at this time, head coach of your East Central Trojans, Jake Miners. Jerry, let you take it away, my friend.
0: Coach, everything clicked tonight. It's like I just said, maybe get a little bit of that bad aftertaste out of your mouth from last week. You guys really executed tonight, especially in the offensive side of the ball. Good to see.
7: Our boys are extremely hungry coming into this game. I think they were tired of the narrative that we don't come out and play well against Franklin County. And I think the tempo on offense helped at the beginning of the game. Very aggressive defensively, blitzing a little bit more than maybe we have done in the first three games. And, I'm just very proud of our guys for coming out and executing. You go down the list, and other than our JV group there at the end, offensively, those are little things we got to get fixed. I'm not very happy about that, but we'll get there. I'm happy that those guys were able to get on the field tonight. We could have been a little bit cleaner in the passing game here and there, but our boys kept fighting. They kept overcoming it. I think we created a lot of explosive plays tonight, and we held a team tonight to 7 points that's been putting up points in the first 3 weeks. Mm-hmm. So credit to our defense and the way that they played. I thought we tackled really well tonight, and that's, I think, the big fix or the big takeaway from week three to week four is we didn't tackle very well last week. And so us coming out and tackling really well, playing sound defensively, and man, our special teams can be dangerous with some guys. What is lost in everything that he does is he's an exceptional punter. And mm-hmm. His ability to be able to flip the field, he had another long punt tonight. His ability to flip the field and to really put pressure on opposing teams, it's a big deal. Pedro Salazar in the kickoff game, Blake Sturworth in the extra point game. Really, really sound win for us. Really happy with the way we came out and performed.
0: Well, you stole some of my thunder a little bit. Noah Long is on pace to set a school record for punting average if he continues up this year. Now, Rob said last week we don't believe in the broadcaster.
1: We do not.
0: Yeah. But I was just going to say, Noah Long, Salazar, and Sturworth, and the job to Chase Marsh and Ben Bondu on special teams through four games it really can't be any better.
7: Yeah, and like there's a lot of little things, you know, looking at the stat sheet as far as passing game, there's not going to be a whole lot of yards and things like that in there. But how about Hayden Bear's catch tonight? That was incredible.
0: That was amazing.
7: Parker Wegman's block on down here on Ryan Mingus's touchdown right before half. Those are little things that kind of go unseen. Chase Marsh is just all over the field for us, and so for him to mentally be in the game, out at wide receiver, a little bit at running back, a little bit in the box, along with all of his special teams plays. Just a lot of positives tonight from a lot of different guys. Really, really proud of Ben Bond. You know, the way that he handled himself, way he handled the offense. We ran a few more RPOs tonight than what we typically might do, just working on that game a little bit after the score got to a certain point. And he was reading things really well, you know, really happy with the decisions that he was making. Just all across the board, I felt like we did a really good job tonight.
0: Anderson Dieters closed out the game at New Pal a couple of weeks ago. Two more picks tonight. Almost had a third one. This kid, at least I think to me and Rob coming into this year, has kind of come out of nowhere and really made a name for himself and stepped up and made some really big plays.
7: Yeah, he's kind of dealt with some injury issues here in the first 2 years of his high school career as a freshman and sophomore. Had a really great summer. Obviously, like you look at him, right, and you're a coach, and you love his length. You love his athleticism. He's one of our top 40 guys, one of our top vertical guys, broad jump, you name it, anything that's an athletic statistic, he's up there. And so really happy to see him. His length is a problem, and he's continuing to get more and more comfortable on the varsity field. So we knew we thought we had something in him throughout the summer, had a great summer, and all the 7-on-7s and scrimmages that we went to. At times, he'll tell you, at times he still needs to be a little bit more aggressive because I don't think he realizes how good that he is.
0: Uh-huh.
7: And so, you know, really happy with him through the first 4 weeks here. But he's going to continue to get better. But you're right. Like, you think about, you know, Ryan Mingus on offense, Colton Bellman on offense, Chase McCracken, Jared Cox, these guys that have played for us. And then here's Anderson Dieters on the back end. And the way Coach Stonefield has our back end playing is exceptional. With Noah Long and Mitch Karras and Anderson Dieters and Troy Sebastian, those guys are flying around and making a lot of plays for us.
0: Is it hard to get those kids in high school level to coach them up? And you mentioned those four guys. They seem to really do a good job in the defensive backfield and know what they're doing.
7: Well, first of all, they're being coached by Coach Stonefield. And, you know, I think the world of him as a coach.
0: Right.
7: I think he's one of the best coaches out there. He's been around the high school game for a very long time. But just takes time. It takes time. That's where people don't understand, you know. It takes growth. It takes every single day of repping your feet. And Coach Stonefield does that with those guys. Every single day they're starting with footwork. And when a receiver is approaching you, what are your feet doing? So that way you train your mind and they're training their feet to react appropriately. Because if they don't, that's when you get beat. And so were we perfect tonight? No. But, you know, we did a pretty dang good job tonight. And it's also those guys just taking pride in their craft. You know, those guys taking pride in the fact that they want to be one of the better DB groups that we've had here. And, you know, I think they're putting themselves in the conversation for sure. We got to clean up a little bit of the penalties and stuff like that. But we'd rather them be aggressive than not aggressive. So, you know, we're going to live and die a little bit with those penalties. And, you know, there's good. Could have gone either way on a few of those. So, but we just want the boys to go out and compete. And, you know, I think they competed really well tonight. And, you know, could be happier with our defensive group tonight.
0: Got one another undefeated team coming in last week. Batesville took care of Rushville tonight. So you played a brutal first 5 weeks. You're going to coming in next week with the Batesville Bulldogs coming in undefeated.
7: Yeah, and, you know, it's we're going to get everybody's best shot, right? Because they look forward to playing us. And the unique thing about Batesville is we got to scrimmage them in week zero. So we got a little bit of film against us and our formations. And now, are you showing much in those scrimmages? No.
0: Nope.
7: And are you playing a bunch of guys? Yes. But that's what scrimmages are for. But, you know, Evan Ulrey He's done a phenomenal job over there, and it seems like every year they're coming in at 3-1, 4-0. He's really built a winning program over there. And Coach Heppner did a phenomenal job too before him. But Evan's been there for a little bit now, and it's his program, and he does things a certain way. So it's going to be a smash-mouth football game. Old Timmy Belmer's over there helping out their offense. And,
8: forgot
7: it's
8: about that.
7: It's going to be a smash-mouth game. So we're very familiar with each other. I'll give credit to Batesville. While some schools around here shy away from scrimmaging us or, shy away from playing us, Batesville brings over their freshmen in the

0: sophomore time to scrimmage with our freshmen, that they don't shy away from a scrimmage with us. So it just goes to show you what kind of program that they have built over there. And they're going to have a lot of confidence. And for us, it's homecoming week, and it'll be a big week for us, another big home game. And we're just looking forward to a good matchup.
1: Coach, appreciate your time as always. Good. All the best to you.
0: Thank you.
1: Nice win tonight. We'll see you next week.
2: Thank you, Jake. Always good to have you with us. And it's Jake Miners, head coach of the East Central Trojans, running their record 3-1 tonight with the 63-7 win over the Franklin County Wildcats. Anything on the stat sheet, Jerry, you want to run through?
1: Of course, Ryan Meganis never had a carry in the second half. He finishes with 168 yards, 4 touchdowns. Colton Delman did go over 100 yards tonight, 11 carries, averaged almost 10 yards a pop. Noah Long, the touchdown run. Chase Marsh averaged 6 yards a carry on 5 totes and a touchdown. Trojans 445 yards of offense, 386 on the ground. Those are the pertinent stats.
2: Thank you very much, Jerry. Run down some final scores around the area. Milan over Switzerland County, 46-3. Lawrenceburg takes down Greensburg, 49-3. Do want to mention a 50-yard field goal by Greensburg's Jacoby Miller as time expired in the first half, set a new school record. Harrison gets over Withrow tonight, 22-13. Batesville over on WRBI-TV tonight, a 50-7 win over Rushville. South Decatur takes down Crawford County, 55-6. North Decatur takes down Brown County, 80-0. With 9 minutes left in the fourth quarter, we knew this would be a good ball game tonight. Cathedral on top of Chatard, 16-14. And South Dearborn, they hang on to beat Richmond tonight, up at Richmond by a final score of 21-19, I believe it was. And then a game we'll catch up with here in just a few minutes. It is the Milwaukee Brewers 17, the Cincinnati Reds 0 in the middle of the seventh. What else you got there, Jerry?
1: The Cathedral score and Chatard score is now final.
2: So Cathedral wins it 16-14. So very, very interesting there. Thank you very much to Brent Lee, Annie Nunley, everybody back at WRBI for making sure we had these scores tonight. Again, want to thank AD Kevin Moore, everyone here at East Central High School for the great hospitality that we received. Thank you very much to Coach Jake Miners and also Coach Wes Gilman for their time in the pregame show. Coach Miners for joining us in the postgame show as well. And again, we want to thank our fine sponsors for bringing you high school football here on 103.9 FM. We say thank you to Whitewater Motors, Ivy Tech Community College, Hurt and Elko, Farm Bureau Insurance Agent Doug Sherwood, also Decatur County Memorial Hospital, Bruns Gutzwiller, Batesville Chrysler Dodge Jeep, and Andrus Wiestefeld Funeral Home. Gehring's Lutz Auction Service and Cornerstone Realty, Batesville Dental, Ison's Family Pizza and Party Potty, also Fleetwood Chevrolet, Moore Law Office, Margaret Mary Health, Franklin County Farmers Mutual Insurance Company, and Great Plains Communications. Jerry Stanger, Tom Snape will have Batesville East Central for you next week right here, so stay tuned right here on Country 103.9 WRBI for high school football action all fall long. For Brent Lee back in the studio and Jerry Stanger alongside, once again, our final score here, East Central 63, Franklin County 7. This is Rob Moorhead saying thank you so much for listening, and have a fantastic weekend, everyone.
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0: ABC News, I'm Dave Packard. 25 years since the September 11th attacks, at today's Ground Zero ceremony, all former presidents reading the names of the victims by family members. And the last person to go told the crowd that the best way to honor the victims is to stop spreading hate.
1: I think the one parting thing I want to leave everyone with is that you do my dad's legacy and the legacy of all these victims no honor by using this tragedy to spread hate.
0: Iran has gained another potential point of leverage in the U.S.-waged war. Iran-backed Houthis in Yemen took control of Yemen's entire Red Sea coast and are threatening a second waterway critical to global trade, the Bab el-Mandeb Strait, a vital route for Saudi oil. More coming to light about that lone juror whose determination to convict Lindsey Clancy caused a mistrial. Records say he was accused by his then-wife for being, quote, physically and emotionally abusive and controlling toward her. This is ABC News. It's officially over.
2: Federal health officials have declared an end to that parasitic food outbreak with cases that were spanning back all the way to mid-July. A total of nearly 13,000 people had become infected after eating tainted lettuce supplied by Taylor Farms. Of those, nearly 600 were so sick they became hospitalized, and two people with underlying conditions died. The CDC says that the recalled lettuce products are no longer available in stores or restaurants. Yuri Benajad, ABC News, New York.
0: South African police say six Nigerian nationals linked to an organized criminal network that allegedly swindled American women out of $6 million via online romance scams are being extradited to the U.S. Just call the Little York Fire Department in Texas, Ferdum Fighters. Together with two Harris County pet officers, they rescued a pair of puppies that got stuck under a sidewalk. During the rescue, they also spotted and addressed a washed-out void that created a collapse hazard on the route to an elementary school, earning them a round of applause. Dave Packer, ABC News.
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7: I'm WRBI meteorologist Megan Mulford with Southeastern Indiana's most reliable forecast. Chance of thunderstorms tonight, otherwise overcast skies. Lows level off around 66. Winds out of the southeast at around 5 miles an hour. Cloudy skies expected again tomorrow. Chance for storms. Daytime highs approaching 83. Currently, it's 74 degrees.
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5: I'm WRBI meteorologist Megan Mulford with Southeastern Indiana's most reliable forecast. Chance of thunderstorms tonight, otherwise overcast skies. Lows level off around 66. Winds out of the southeast at around 5 miles an hour. Cloudy skies expected again tomorrow. Chance for storms. Daytime highs approaching 83. Currently, it's 74 degrees.
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1: ABC News, I'm Dave Packer, honoring and remembering the lives lost 25 years after the 9/11 attacks. The traditional moments of silence at all four sites, the Twin Towers, the Pentagon, and Shanksville, Pennsylvania. And then the families who lost loved ones reading their names. Michael Mensaroli Jr. closed with this appeal.
2: You do my dad's legacy and the legacy of all these victims no honor by using this tragedy to spread hate.
1: Acting Secretary of the Navy Hung Chow confirming that U.S. military aircraft did sustain damage during an Iranian attack on a U.S. airbase in Jordan. An arrest has been made in the death of Tysha Fortune, the black woman found hanging from a tree last month in Mississippi. The state medical examiner's office determined that the death was a homicide. A jury today found rapper Lil Kirk not guilty of orchestrating a murder-for-hire plot that resulted in the death of a man near the Beverly Center in California 4 years ago. This is ABC News.
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2: A guy in Florida, for some reason, got upset that a woman was sitting in her vehicle doing absolutely nothing other than waiting to pick up a friend. Apparently, the friend works at a nearby business. She was just waiting for the friend to come out and drive her home. But this particular gentleman, Jason Holland from Brevard County, Florida, had a completely different way to handle the situation. He walked out with a 12-gauge shotgun and pulled the trigger. Now, luckily, the woman was not hurt. The car obviously took some damage. Police were called. Jason was arrested. He claimed he didn't remember pointing a weapon directly at her car. It's funny how memory's a funny thing when you're facing aggravated assault and felony weapons charges. Kids, if you want someone's attention, just knock on the window before you start grabbing the boomstick.
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4: 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A tire recycling event, Saturday, 8 to noon at the Decatur County Fairgrounds.
5: I'm WRBI meteorologist Megan Mulford with Southeastern Indiana's most reliable forecast. Chance of thunderstorms tonight, otherwise overcast skies. Lows level off around 66. Winds out of the southeast at around 5 miles an hour. Cloudy skies expected again tomorrow. Chance for storms. Daytime highs approaching 83. Currently, it's 73 degrees.
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1: ABC News, I'm Dave Packer. Honoring and remembering the lives lost 25 years after the 9/11 attacks. The traditional moments of silence at all four sites, the Twin Towers, the Pentagon, and Shanksville, Pennsylvania. And then the families who lost loved ones reading their names. Michael Mensaroli Jr. closed with this appeal.
2: You do my dad's legacy and the legacy of all these victims no honor by using this tragedy to spread hate.
1: Acting Secretary of the Navy Hung Chow confirming that U.S. military aircraft did sustain damage during an Iranian attack on a U.S. airbase in Jordan. An arrest has been made in the death of Tysha Fortune, the black woman found hanging from a tree last month in Mississippi. The state medical examiner's office determined that the death was a homicide. A jury today found rapper Lil Kirk not guilty of orchestrating a murder-for-hire plot that resulted in the death of a man near the Beverly Center in California 4 years ago. This is ABC News. California is in the grips of a heat wave, and fire departments are seeing more heat-related illnesses.
3: In San Marino, near Pasadena, heat stroke patients are being put into large bags and covered with ice to rapidly bring down their body temperature. Medics carry the tarp-like bags and can put someone in one and fill it with ice, the goal being to reduce a patient's body temperature as quickly as possible. Firefighter Andre Serrano.
4: We keep a large cooler full of ice every morning. We make sure it's fully stocked.
3: He says a man who was recently found suffering from the heat had an internal body temperature of 106 degrees. After putting him in the ice, his body temperature came down to 99 degrees. Alex Stone, ABC News, Los Angeles.
1: Former NFL running back LaShawn Johnson has been sentenced to 5 years in federal prison for running a massive dogfighting operation. And it's the discovery of a lifetime. Using a metal detector, an amateur archaeologist found thousands of silver coins from the late Iron Age of the Vikings in a Finnish town. Dave Packer, ABC News.
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8: I'm WRBI meteorologist Megan Mulford with Southeastern Indiana's most reliable forecast. Chance of thunderstorms overnight, otherwise cloudy skies expected. Lows level off around 66. Winds out of the southeast at around 5 miles an hour. Overcast again Saturday. Chance of thunderstorms. High temperatures reach up to 83. Currently 73.
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2: Well, of course, one of the biggest things that ever happened in the United States, up until, you know, the attack on Pearl Harbor happened on this day, you've been hearing about it, well, all day in the lead up to today. We'll talk about it coming up in just a few more minutes as we have the Terry Dean program still coming up.
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9: I'm WRBI meteorologist Megan Mulford with Southeastern Indiana's most reliable forecast. Chance of thunderstorms overnight, otherwise cloudy skies expected. Lows level off around 66. Winds out of the southeast at around 5 miles an hour. Overcast again Saturday. Chance of thunderstorms. High temperatures reach up to 83. Currently 73.
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0: And this won't help. Saudi Arabia said Friday it shut down a major pipeline a day after it was attacked by drones. This is ABC News.
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2: Let's find out what happened on this day back in 1954. The Miss America pageant made its network television debut. Miss California, Leanne Merriweather, was crowned the winner. Leanne Merriweather later played Catwoman, the 1966 movie version of the TV show Batman, starring Adam West. Julie Newmar, who had been playing Catwoman on the TV show, was already obligated to a different film at the time. It was 1974, Little House on the Prairie debuted on TV, starring Michael Landon and Melissa Gilbert. It was 1987, while a tennis tournament ran overtime, Dan Rather stormed off the set of the CBS Evening News. The tennis coverage ended, and Rather was nowhere to be found, so the network went back for six more minutes of TV coverage. And, of course, today's also the day that the terrorist attacks happened at the World Trade Center and, of course, also at the Pentagon, killing a total of 2,792 people.
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4: 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A tire recycling event, Saturday, 8 to noon at the Decatur County Fairgrounds.
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8: I'm WRBI meteorologist Megan Mulford with Southeastern Indiana's most reliable forecast. Chance of thunderstorms overnight, otherwise cloudy skies expected. Lows level off around 66. Winds out of the southeast at around 5 miles an hour. Overcast again Saturday. Chance of thunderstorms. High temperatures reach up to 83. Right now, 72.
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1: ABC News, I'm Dave Packard. On the 25th year since the 9/11 terror attacks, the annual remembrances at Ground Zero, the Pentagon, and Shanksville, Pennsylvania, that field where United Flight 93 crashed, 40 passengers and crew members fighting against the terrorists who hijacked the plane, said to have been en route to the U.S. Capitol. Stephen Clark, National Park Superintendent in Western Pennsylvania.
2: Their collective sacrifice saved an untold number of lives and preserved one of the most iconic symbols of our nation. As we remember their sacrifice,

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2: Now, today's reason to party. Here's my beautiful bride, Heidi Small. What do you have for me there, Heidi?
3: Today is Hummingbird Day.
2: Oh, you know why they call them hummingbirds?
3: Why?
2: Because they don't know the words, so they just hum.
3: Okay.
2: I think I said the joke wrong. But
3: I love hummingbirds.
2: I know
3: and
2: you
3: I have
2: do.
3: Feeders all over my yard.
2: You do.
3: And I never really see any, but I try. Anyway, I found a cocktail called a hummingbird.
2: Oh, there's a cocktail called that?
3: Apparently. It's got rum, banana liqueur, strawberry liqueur, cream, and pineapple juice. It sounds very, very sweet, which is why it's probably called a hummingbird.
2: Well, there you go. That'll get those little birds drunk for sure.
3: You're
2: not supposed to feed it to them?
3: The sweet stuff.
2: All right. I've got a link to that drink. It's in the show notes for today at johnandheidishow.com.
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2: I'm WRBI meteorologist Megan Mulford with Southeastern Indiana's most reliable forecast. Chance of thunderstorms overnight, otherwise cloudy skies expected. Lows level off around 66. Winds out of the southeast at around 5 miles an hour. Overcast again Saturday. Chance of thunderstorms. High temperatures reach up to 83. Right now, 72.
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1: Now, surveys and studies and such, thanks to the rise in UFO news coverage, more of us are starting to believe in aliens, especially younger folks. A survey of 2,000 people in the U.S. found 37% now believe aliens, more so than they did before. 54% say their views have not changed. Gen Z showed the biggest shift, 54% of Gen Z saying recent coverage has increased their belief, compared with 45% of millennials, 36% of Gen Z, and 23% of baby boomers. Men were more likely than women to say the coverage has boosted their belief. If intelligent alien life were confirmed tomorrow, 38% said they'd be curious, 17% said they'd be afraid. Men were also nearly twice as likely as women to say they would be excited about the confirmation of alien life. One more stat, 60%. That is the number of people polled that thinks the government knows more about UFOs than they've shared. So 60% of us believe that, and 40% of you don't believe that. I'm part of the 60%.
2: I think the government knows more about everything.
1: I think
2: than
1: so
2: they've
1: too.
2: Shared.
1: They keep it. Mum is the word. Surveys and studies and such on the John and Heidi Show.
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1: Heidi. Now, big screen, little screen, Tom Cruise has officially announced the sequel to Days of Thunder. And they put that first film out in 1990. Do you remember that? It was about racing and stuff.
2: Vaguely. I don't think I watched that
1: one. Yeah. Well, now this new one is going to come out 38 years later, between the two.
2: Well, good.
1: So 36 years between Top Gun Maverick and
2: Top Gun. If there's one thing that we need, it's somebody finally doing something with the old movies that we used to enjoy.
1: I know. They're finally getting around to it. Anyway, summer 2028 is when we shall expect that. And I've got another story about it as well. It doesn't really have a ton of additional information, just saying June of 2028. But if you want to check it out, you can see both stories in the show notes. And dig out your juicy tracksuits, your oversized sunglasses, your Von Dutch trucker hats, because Paris Hilton is going back to the early 2000s, Heidi. She's producing a documentary on the era of Roku. Hilton will feature in and executive produce The It Girls, Inside the 2000s. The documentary is now in pre-production. Going to explore some time with paparazzi and tabloids and reality TV. You know, all of the stuff. Anyway, it's going to air next year, and Heidi is so excited.
2: We will all look forward to that.
1: Put that down and make sure we watch. Big screen, little screen on the John and Heidi Show.
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4: 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A tire recycling event, Saturday 8 to noon at the Decatur County Fairgrounds.
5: I'm WRBI meteorologist Megan Mulford with Southeastern Indiana's most reliable forecast. Slight chance of thunderstorms overnight, otherwise cloudy skies expected. Lows level off around 66. Winds out of the southeast at around 5 miles an hour. Cloudy skies expected again Saturday. Thunderstorms likely. High of 83. Right now, 72.
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2: Heidi, did you know that chameleons change color for more than camouflage? 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
6: 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A tire recycling event, Saturday, 8 to noon at the Decatur County Fairgrounds.
7: I'm WRBI meteorologist Megan Mulford with Southeastern Indiana's most reliable forecast. Slight chance of thunderstorms overnight, otherwise cloudy skies expected. Lows level off around 66. Winds out of the southeast at around 5 miles an hour. Cloudy skies expected again Saturday. Thunderstorms likely. High of 83. Right now, 71.
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4: 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Toxic items will be collected at a later date at Decatur County Recycling's new facility on Monfort Street. A tire recycling event, Saturday, 8 to noon at the Decatur County Fairgrounds.
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6: I'm WRBI meteorologist Megan Mulford with Southeastern Indiana's most reliable forecast. Lows around 66 overnight under overcast skies with a slight chance for storms. Southeasterly winds at around 5 miles an hour. Cloudy skies expected again Saturday. Thunderstorms likely. Highs level off around 83. Currently, it's 71 degrees.
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2: Time now for the scoop of the day. Calling all dessert lovers, your skills are very much in demand. The Tiramisu World Cup is looking for you. They want 130 amateur tasters, I am on the edge of my seat, to serve on their biggest ever public jury in Italy this October. Heidi, we have to check the dates to see if we're available.
3: If we can go to
2: Judges
3: Italy.
2: Must first pass an online test that launches on the 12th of September. So we still got like a week on that. All right. So we could maybe do this, Heidi.
3: We do need to check into what this online test looks like.
2: The 15-question quiz covers competition rules, tiramisu history, and the culture of the Treviso area. Successful applicants will sample and score traditional and creative tiramisu during the October 9 and 10 qualifying rounds. The event marks the competition's 10th anniversary, and apparently there's just one hard rule. No matter how creative it gets, tiramisu still has to taste like tiramisu. So I do like that rule because I love tiramisu. I've got a link to all the details in the show notes, by the way. Uber is giving parents a new way to keep an eye on their teens during the rides. The company is rolling out a live video feature that uses the driver's selfie camera, allowing linked parents to watch the trip in real time. Both the driver and the teen are notified when the live stream is being viewed. Uber says the video is encrypted and disappears when the ride ends. Nobody is able to access it afterward. The feature is already available in 9 markets in the U.S., will expand nationwide in the coming weeks. Uber's teen accounts launched in 2023. So that's an interesting idea. That is your scoop of the day on the John and Heidi Show. I do have that tiramisu story in the show notes for today at johnandheidishow.com.
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2: 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A tire recycling event, Saturday, 8 to noon at the Decatur County Fairgrounds.
3: I'm WRBI meteorologist Megan Mulford with Southeastern Indiana's most reliable forecast. Lows around 66, overnight under overcast skies with a slight chance for storms. Southeasterly winds at around 5 miles an hour. Cloudy skies expected again Saturday. Thunderstorms likely. Highs level off around 83. Currently, it's 71 degrees.
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2: Time now for the movie quote of the day. And I'm going to ask you, I don't think you're going to get this one. 1994, the quote is just, say what again?
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2: it's not. And I've watched this movie, and I'm trying to think of where this was in the movie. Samuel L. Jackson, also known as Jules, from Pulp Fiction. Say what again? 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
2: It was good.
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6: I'm WRBI meteorologist Megan Mulford with Southeastern Indiana's most reliable forecast. Lows around 66 overnight under overcast skies with a slight chance for storms. Southeasterly winds at around 5 miles an hour. Cloudy skies expected again Saturday. Thunderstorms likely. Highs level off around 83. Currently, it's 71 degrees.
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1: ABC News, I'm Dave Packer. The country on Friday marked 25 years since the September 11th attacks, a day that killed nearly 3,000 people. Outside Shanksville, Pennsylvania, a National Park Service ceremony in the field where hijacked Flight 93 crashed 25 years ago. 40 passengers and crew trying to take controls of the plane believed to be headed to Washington, D.C.

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3: Australia has been inhabited for 50,000 years, but humans didn't make it to nearby New Zealand until about 800 years ago.
2: That's pretty wild.
3: Isn't that crazy?
2: Yeah, they're like, yeah, we'll get there eventually.
3: Yeah.
2: No rush.
3: Let's see. The only pair of sisters to both have number one solo albums were Beyonce and her little sister, Solange.
2: Okay.
3: Solange. Huh. S-O-L-A-N-G-E. Knowles. Clearly, I was not familiar with her work.
2: Oh, who's Beyonce's? You've never heard of her before?
3: And earwax is produced from specialized sweat glands.
2: Ew.
3: Yummy.
2: It's pretty yucky, Heidi.
3: Yeah, that's news to me.
2: It's also news to me.
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0: Recycling is holding a tires-only recycling day this Saturday from 8 to noon at the Decatur County Fairgrounds. This event is for Decatur County residents only, and no business items will be accepted. Tires must be removed from the rims before drop-off. 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A tire recycling event, Saturday, 8 to noon at the Decatur County Fairgrounds.
1: I'm WRBI meteorologist Megan Mulford with Southeastern Indiana's most reliable forecast. Lows around 66 overnight under overcast skies with a slight chance for storms. Southeasterly winds at around 5 miles an hour. Cloudy skies expected again Saturday. Thunderstorms likely. Highs level off around 83. Currently, it's 71 degrees.
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1: John and Heidi.
2: Fun fact for you, Heidi.
3: What's that, John?
2: It takes a week to 10 days to make one jelly bean.
3: Really? Yeah.
2: They make a bunch of
3: them
2: at a time.
3: I mean, they make them all at a time.
2: Yeah, but they're making batches, and it takes a week to 10 days per batch. So,
3: interesting.
2: Pretty wild. Fun fact for you, Heidi.
3: What's that, John?
2: On average, people flex their finger joints 25 million times in their lifetime.
3: Okay.
2: That's a pretty wild amount. Fun fact for you, Heidi.
3: What's that, John?
2: Wasps get aggressive towards the end of summer because they get drunk on fermenting fruit that's hanging in the trees.
3: Oh.
2: So it's time now to spray them wasps that we have in our backyard because I don't want them getting aggressive.
3: Exactly.
2: Fun fact for you, Heidi.
3: What's that, John?
2: Apples can give you more energy than coffee because they're high in natural sugars, which release slowly into your bloodstream and provide a steady stream of energy.
3: Isn't
2: without the caffeine
3: lovely?
2: Crash and without the jitters. So yeah, if you're tired, have an apple. And we'll do one final fun fact for you, Heidi.
3: What's that, John?
2: Ranch dressing is dyed with titanium dioxide. It's the same color used in sunscreen to make it whiter. So
3: really
2: delicious, too. So delicious. Several fun facts. Now you know. Thanks for listening to the John and Heidi Show.
4: 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A tire recycling event, Saturday, 8 to noon at the Decatur County Fairgrounds.
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6: I'm WRBI meteorologist Megan Mulford with Southeastern Indiana's most reliable forecast. Lows around 66 overnight under overcast skies with a slight chance for storms. Southeasterly winds at around 5 miles an hour. Cloudy skies expected again Saturday. Thunderstorms likely. Highs level off around 83. Right now, it's 70 degrees.
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Potts Farm was a place to go. 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Jumped the barbed wire, spread the word. 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Jack and Jim were a few good men. Where you learn how to kiss and cuss and fight too. 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And all this small town, he said, she said. 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I'm tired of talking, man. Y'all ain't listening. The more dirt.

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2: Time now for some weird news. Construction workers in Belgium struck an incredible jackpot, uncovering an estimated $10.4 million worth of gold while installing a sewer beneath a former brewery near Brussels. 18-year-old who discovered the cash initially thought the pieces were ordinary, like, one-pound coins. But after the co-workers kept finding gold coins and bars, they realized they discovered something extraordinary. They immediately contacted the police. They cataloged the treasure and placed it in a high-security government vault. Under Belgian law, the rightful owner has 5 years to claim it.
3: 5 years?
2: Yeah, so in 5 years, these guys are probably all going to be retiring. So it's
3: $10.4
2: million. A couple of construction workers found it. You would think that whoever owns the land would get it, or maybe the construction company. I got a feeling they're going to have a giant mess on their hands when they finally do try to divvy this up. So I hope it all goes well. But either way, it landed right here because that is today's weird news.
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1: 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A tire recycling event, Saturday, 8 to noon at the Decatur County Fairgrounds.
2: I'm WRBI meteorologist Megan Mulford with Southeastern Indiana's most reliable forecast. Cloudy skies expected today with thunderstorms likely. High temperatures reach up to 81. Winds out of the south at around 5 miles an hour. Partly cloudy tonight, slight chance for storms, 64. Currently, it's 70 degrees.
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2: Time now for the question of the day. This one's for you, Heidi. Two-thirds of us do this at least 1 hour a week. What is it? We do not do this. Two-thirds of us do, but not us. No, we don't do this at all at our house.
3: Well.
2: That too, but I'm just saying this. Play video games. I'm done.
3: Oh, okay.
2: I'm done giving you the opportunity to just make me nervous. Two-thirds of us play video games at least an hour a week.
3: Okay.
2: Yeah. So I still don't want to play the video games for an hour a week, but let's talk about that other thing. So that is your question of the day on the John and Heidi Show.
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6: WRBI meteorologist Megan Mulford with Southeastern Indiana's most reliable forecast. Cloudy skies expected today with thunderstorms likely. High temperatures reach up to 81. Winds out of the south at around 5 miles an hour. Partly cloudy tonight, slight chance for storms, 64. Currently, it's 70 degrees.
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1: ABC News, I'm Dave Packer. The country on Friday marked 25 years since the September 11th attacks, a day that killed nearly 3,000 people. Outside Shanksville, Pennsylvania, a National Park Service ceremony in the field where hijacked Flight 93 crashed 25 years ago. 40 passengers and crew trying to take controls of the plane believed to be headed to Washington, D.C. Governor Josh Shapiro remembering their courage.
2: Their heroism inspired a nation and brought people together. Their call of "let's roll" became the mantra of a grieving nation.
1: And at Ground Zero, family members read the names of those killed in the attacks one by one. Prices keep rising, the cost of energy playing a big part, says Friday's report, pushing inflation to 3.4% as investors now expecting a Fed rate hike next week. Seoul says North Korea Friday launched another round of ballistic missiles towards the sea. This is ABC News. President Trump is in Ireland for the weekend.
3: They're going to be landing at, I guess, they're having the Irish Open, great tournament at one of my places. But we're having a lot of meetings with European leaders and others, so it'll be a very interesting time.
1: A possible plea deal for a CIA officer.
4: In a court filing, prosecutors say a CIA officer who was found with more than $40 million worth of gold bars in his home has reached a tentative plea deal with the DOJ. David Rush was arrested in May after officials uncovered more than 300 gold bars in his home, along with nearly three dozen luxury watches. He currently only faces charges, however, in connection with defrauding the government over alleged false timesheets he submitted, though the FBI says it's continuing its investigation into Rush. Mike Dubusky, ABC News.
1: Officials on the Hawaiian island of Kauai are asking visitors to stay away as residents recover from Hurricane Lowell. Dave Packer, ABC News.
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9: I'm WRBI meteorologist Megan Mulford with Southeastern Indiana's most reliable forecast. Cloudy skies expected today with thunderstorms likely. High temperatures reach up to 81. Winds out of the south at around 5 miles an hour. Partly cloudy tonight. Slight chance for storms. 64. Currently, it's 70 degrees.
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local beer joint with a few of the guys. With this cute little country girl called Mai. And boy, let me tell you, she was the prettiest thing I'd ever seen in a pair of boots. Well, she walked right up to me, handed me a beer. Gave me a look like, let's get out of here. And that's when I realized that she was every cowboy's dream come true.

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2: Time now for something special with Heidi Small. What do you have for me, Heidi?
3: I have another lost TV show for you.
2: Oh, yeah. These are really good. I like
3: this.
2: This
3: one was called Mermaids, and it was on PAX.
2: It sounds familiar.
3: In 2003.
2: Okay.
3: It says, after a couple of guys use bombs to increase their commercial fishing yield and kill their father, three mermaids swear to hunt down the fishermen and avenge the death. And the mermaids have incredible superpowers. Hmm. Their problem? None of them can even leave the water.
2: Oh.
3: So they've got to get them into the water, apparently, to get revenge. I do not remember this.
2: I
3: have not seen this.
2: I was thinking of something different because there's some other mermaid thing, but that was not it. So there you go. That is something special.
3: Sounds interesting.
2: It does sound interesting. I would probably check it out. That is something special with Heidi Small.
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4: 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Toxic items will be collected at a later date at Decatur County Recycling's new facility on Monfort Street. A tire recycling event, Saturday, 8 to noon at the Decatur County Fairgrounds.
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6: I'm WRBI meteorologist Megan Mulford with southeastern Indiana's most reliable forecast. Cloudy skies expected today with thunderstorms likely. High temperatures reach up to 81. Winds out of the south at around 5 miles an hour. Partly cloudy tonight. Slight chance for storms. 64. Currently, it's 70 degrees.
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2: Time now for the list. It's the weekend. You know what that means. The funniest tweets of the week from women.
3: Yes.
2: The trad wife epidemic cannot get to me because I detest housework. I genuinely rather look at an Excel spreadsheet all day long. Okay. Another ex just got engaged. I identify and develop the talent. The next team gets the lifetime extension. I'm a seller at a trade deadline. Okay. The person I was when I took the chicken out of the freezer is not the same person I am now that I have to cook it. I can relate to that. We actually just had that discussion last night about some fish that's still in our fridge and has not been cooked. And we'll do one more over here. Husband, do you want me to fix it or just listen? Wife, I want you to arrive independently at my exact same conclusion. Boy, that'd be nice if you would just tell me what you want, because, boy, I never guess correctly. That is the list on the John and Heidi Show.
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4: ABC News, I'm Dave Packer. On the 25th year since the 9/11 terror attacks, the annual remembrances at Ground Zero, the Pentagon, and Shanksville, Pennsylvania, that field where United Flight 93 crashed, 40 passengers and crew members fighting against the terrorists who hijacked the plane. Said to have been en route to the U.S. Capitol, Stephen Clark, National Park Superintendent in Western Pennsylvania.
5: Their collective sacrifice saved an untold number of lives and preserved one of the most iconic symbols of our nation. As we remember their sacrifice, we also gather here today to honor the 2,977 innocent lives taken on September 11th, 2001.
4: A new record for diesel prices in the U.S., the fuel now going for $6.12 a gallon on average. The increased cost driven by the ongoing war in Iran, and this won't help. Saudi Arabia said Friday it shut down a major pipeline a day after it was attacked by drones. This is ABC News.
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1: John and Heidi.
2: We always like to wrap things up around here with good news, and I think this is good news. This father and son duo fixes

0: cars for people and then charges them whatever they can afford. That's kind of cool. A broken air conditioner left three young children crying in the back of this guy's van. Michael Kuba never imagined that frustrating day would eventually lead to him spending his free time fixing cars for families who cannot afford traditional repair shops. That was 11 years ago. He went to a mechanic after his AC stopped working, and they said it's going to be $4,000.
1: Whoa.
0: And he's like, I don't have $4,000. But what he did have was a little bit of time, and he figured out how to do it himself. He bought the tools and the parts. He watched YouTube tutorials.
1: Yeah.
0: And he taught himself how to fix the AC system on that particular vehicle. It started as a desperate attempt for him and his family. But now the Junkie Garage, it's a nonprofit that he set up in Arizona, is dedicated to helping people keep their vehicles on the road without enormous bills that they face at traditional shops. The idea is pretty simple. They are no income checks. There's no paperwork. There's no questions about their financial situation. They basically just say, bring it here, donate whatever you can afford for the labor, and apparently they pay for the parts.
1: Right.
0: So
1: that's fair.
0: I think that's really cool.
1: I know love that. I've seen shops like that.
0: Yeah, I was going to say, I know there are other things like that, and I think it is a really, really neat thing. And he has some people who watch through Facebook, and when people are watching through Facebook, he gets monetization from that.
1: That's nice, too.
0: And they also have a thing where you can do a Facebook subscription now, so people can subscribe to your page. And for that, it's like $2.49 a month for that. So he's got that set up as well. So anyway, if you're interested, I've got all the details in the show notes for today at johnandheidishow.com. Time to say goodbye, Heidi.
1: Goodbye, Heidi.
0: Goodbye, everybody. Have a great day. Thank you for listening to the John and Heidi Show.
2: 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A tire recycling event, Saturday, 8 to noon at the Decatur County Fairgrounds.
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4: I'm WRBI meteorologist Megan Mulford with Southeastern Indiana's most reliable forecast. Cloudy skies expected today with thunderstorms likely. High temperatures reach up to 81. Winds out of the south at around 5 miles an hour. Partly cloudy tonight. Slight chance for storms. 64. Currently 69.
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2: I'm Tom Snape in the WRBI newsroom. 11 Indiana counties recovering from last month's severe weather will see reduced debris removal costs. Governor Mike Braun's office said the state will cover most of the local share of eligible cleanup projects. As part of the federal major disaster declaration, FEMA will reimburse 75% of eligible debris removal costs in Franklin County and 10 others currently approved for public assistance. Local governments will ultimately be responsible for just 6.25% of eligible project costs. Meanwhile, a local lawmaker spent recent weeks helping constituents in Laurel and Metamora recover from the weather event.
3: My husband and I both have been there with the families, saw people standing in the homes that they've lived in for years. Everything they own was being carried out. Some families lost everything.
2: Representative Lindsay Patterson says, as someone who represents the area at the State House, it takes on a whole new meaning.
3: Just trying to help people navigate a process that nobody around here has really dealt with in quite some time to this level.
2: Lindsay Patterson appeared this week on the Daily Pod. 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U.S. 52 between Cedar Grove and New Trenton was shut down for several hours on Friday due to an overturned box truck. A utility pole was also broken when the truck overturned. It's not clear if anyone was injured. The Franklin County Sheriff's Office and Indiana State Police were among the responding agencies. The road reopened shortly before 1 p.m. NDOT will host four hiring events in southeastern Indiana for winter seasonal positions next Thursday from 10 a.m. to 6 p.m. at the Aurora office and three other locations in the Southeast District. Winter seasonal positions run from November through late March at a starting pay of $21 per hour for full-time operations and $25 per hour for snowplow only on-call positions. Registration is not required to attend an event, and interviews will be conducted on-site the same day. Three local difference makers are being honored by the Ripley County Chamber of Commerce. Milan Elementary School third grade teacher Chris Clark is the Educator of the Year. Holly Weir, owner of the Tanglewood in Versailles, was named Business Person of the Year. And Carolyn Fisk was chosen Citizen of the Year. The trio will ride in the Versailles Pumpkin Show Parade on Saturday, September 26th, and will be honored at the Ripley County Chamber's annual dinner on October 29th at the St. Maurice Church Hall in Napoleon. Ivy Tech Lawrenceburg will host its 11th annual Monster Mash Dash 5K Run Walk on Saturday, October 24th at 8:30 a.m. along the Ohio River Levee. People of all ages are invited to the family-friendly event and to don costumes and dash for a cause. Participants will enjoy a festive morning filled with prizes, community spirit, and Halloween cheer, all while supporting Ivy Tech's dual enrollment scholarship program, which provides essential resources to students at the Lawrenceburg and Batesville campuses. The cost to enter the 5K is $20 for Ivy Tech students and $30 for other participants, or $25 before October 1st. The final Music on the Square of the season takes place tonight at the Holdsworth Entertainment Pavilion in Versailles. From 7 to 9, the Woodshop Boys will be on stage.
4: 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Our theme is live and local for this show. 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
2: 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In Week 4 high school football action last night on the Sports Voice, East Central rolled over Franklin County 63-7 and Batesville hammered Rushville 50-7. Elsewhere, it was Milan 46, Switzerland County 3. Lawrenceburg knocked off Greensburg 49-3. The Pirates' points came on Jacoby Miller's school record 50-yard field goal. North Decatur walled Brown County 80-0. South Decatur ripped Crawford County 55-6. And South Dearborn got past Richmond 21-19. The Milwaukee Brewers crushed the Reds 20-0 last night in Wisconsin. Game two of the series is tonight. Brady Singer makes a start for the Reds. Coverage begins at 6:40 on 103.9 FM. In college football on this Saturday, fifth-ranked and defending national champion Indiana entertains Howard. Purdue is home against Wake Forest. And number three Notre Dame welcomes in Rice. The Cincinnati Bengals kick off the 2026 NFL season when they host the Tampa Bay Buccaneers tomorrow. The Indianapolis Colts entertain the Baltimore Ravens. Both games kick off tomorrow at 1 p.m. Tom Snape, WRBI Sports.
6: I'm WRBI meteorologist Paul Frobley with Southeastern Indiana's most reliable forecast. Cloudy skies expected today with thunderstorms likely. High temperatures reach up to 81. Winds out of the south around 5 miles per hour. Partly cloudy skies tonight. Slight chance of thunderstorms. Lows level off around 64. Currently 69.
7: 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Hi, everyone. I'm Craig Orndorff. Welcome to Weekend in the Country, the show where we listen to the country music memories. Greetings, my friends. So good to be with you once again as we get ready for another edition of the show that plays some of the greatest country music of our lifetime. Hopefully we'll have some of your all-time favorites, and maybe just a couple that you haven't heard for a long time. And we'll do that with a vintage countdown, the biggest records from this weekend of our selected year. And we'll also do a little reminiscing about how things were back then. And this weekend, back then, is September of 1999. That's right, we're taking a 27-year journey back to listen to the biggest country hits in the USA. Well, that's what's going on here today, so let's get started with this weekend in the country. And we begin on the countdown at number 20. This would be the first top 10 hit for Montgomery Gentry, Lonely and Gone.

Lonely and Gone, the second single from Montgomery Gentry, a couple of Kentuckians, Eddie Montgomery and Troy Gentry. But they had been performing together since the early 90s. They were in a band called Early Times with Eddie's younger brother, John Michael Montgomery. Well, they spent most of the 90s together in different projects. Then Eddie and Troy decided to give it a shot as a duo. Lonely and Gone at number 20 this week, as I mentioned, that would be their first top 10, heading up to number 5. We're back in September of 1999 on today's show, and moving off the chart was Mark Chestnut. At number 19, This Heartache Never Sleeps. Work

0: There's Mark Chestnut. This heartache never sleeps. It peaked at number 17, down to number 19 this week, 1999.
1: For years, nothing's been hotter than those cuddly little animals with cute little names. But abruptly this week, the makers of Beanie Babies, Ty Incorporated, announced over the internet that it's over. Shop owner Joe Diamond had to post the news.
2: Beanie Babies are dead. It's over at December 31st.
1: No more Quackers the Duck or Pinky the Flamingo. The company says every last one will be retired.
3: That's why I'm here now, bye.
1: The news caused a frenzy in the beanie world, especially among the adult collectors. Leonard Tannenbaum's Beanie Nation website was overwhelmed with mournful messages like, "The end is coming."
4: To them, this is really affecting their life more than most things that you guys have on the news.
1: They're the same avid collectors who've bid the price for Peanut the Elephant up to $5,000.
4: What would you rather have, a new car or Peanut the Elephant?
1: In truth, the fad was starting to fade. Store owners say Pokemon is the hot toy now. So after one final frenzy of buying, collectors will have to go cold turkey. And by the turn of the century, Beanie Babies will become has-beens. Anthony Mason, CBS News, New York.
0: Beanie Babies were everywhere in 99, and I think they were a bigger hit with adults than kids. And many were suspicious that this year-end retirement was a gimmick, and indeed, the Tide Company would restart.

start production in 2000 because there was overwhelming customer demand. Well, on the Country Countdown this week in 99, the record that was 18th most in demand was A Night to Remember by Joe Diffie. Man,

0: There's Joe Diffie, A Night to Remember, song number 18 this week in 1999. Now, that was moving off the survey. It had topped out at number 6 and was just his second top 10 single over the previous 3.5 years. But the album of the same name would produce another top 10 record in 2000. It's Always Something.
1: My brother is stubborn.
2: I'm not.
1: Won't try anything.
2: Not true.
1: Broccoli.
2: Too green.
1: Karaoke.
2: Too hokey.
1: Then I said try 10-10-3-2-1.
2: Too new.
1: Saves cash on every call in the U.S.
2: Too... Every call?
1: Quick or long.
2: How much?
1: 50% off calls over 20 minutes.
2: Half price?
1: Great international rates, too.
2: I can call Paris?
1: Oui, monsieur.
2: Right now?
1: Don't have to switch phone companies.
2: Right here?
1: Just dial 10-10-3-2-1, then the number as usual.
2: This is easy. Why didn't I try this sooner? Don't push your luck.
1: Stubborn.
3: Excuse me, what are you doing?
4: I'm calling long distance with one of those 1010 numbers. Makes you crazy.
3: Oh, it's crazy.
4: It's not.
3: It'll make you nuts. But with the new AT&T One Rate 7-Cent plan, calls are just 7 cents a minute.
4: Yeah, but you can only call at certain times, right?
3: 7 cents a minute all day, every day.
4: 24 hours a day, 7 days a week. That's simple.
3: Yes, it is.
4: So I don't have to use those 1010 numbers ever again?
3: No, you don't.
0: You remember the long distance phone battles? Services like 1010-321, which was from Telecom USA, now a part of Verizon. Well, by dialing that, you could bypass your primary long-distance carrier for another one which was probably cheaper. Of course, the big carriers countered with their own deals and no extra numbers to dial, and they all had celebrity spokesmen, like Paul Reiser for AT&T and John Lithgow for 1010-321. But we're going to dial up song number 17 this week, 27 years ago.

0: I'm Already Taken. Steve Warner first recorded that at the age of 23 in 1978. In fact, it was his debut single, and it peaked on the chart at number 63. But 21 years later, he got back in the studio, re-recorded it, and this time it would be a big hit. On this day, it was at number 17, heading up to number 3, as we're listening to the memories from September 1999 on Weekend in the Country.
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2: Today we've taken the calendar off the wall, you know, the one that allows us to time travel every week, and we flipped the pages back 27 years to September of 1999. And on the countdown that weekend, all those years ago, song number 16 belonged to Mark Wills, She's in Love.

out of Blue Ridge, Georgia, 26-year-old Mark Wills. At number 16 this week in 1999, She's in Love. I was heading up to number 7 on the survey, his 6th top 10. Well, the guy at number 15 this week had a lot of top 10s, and that's an understatement. It's George Strait. What do you say to that? You're

0: Hey, that's the first of two from King George that we have in the top 20 today. They're at number 15. What do you say to that? I was heading up the countdown to number 4. Now, turning on the TV here in September of 1999, Working Professionals were popular on CBS, Judging Amy, Family Law, and JAG. Their comedies, Raymond, Becker, and King of Queens, but they and the other networks had rather thin sitcom lineups. After their biggies, NBC, Friends, Frasier, and Will and Grace, ABC had Drew Carey, Dharma and Greg, and Spin City, and Fox had Malcolm in the Middle. On the way out were soap operas like Party of Five and Dawson's Creek, news magazines were fading, and ABC's TGIF saw its run come to an end. But the network had the hottest program this season, and it was a game show.
1: From the four corners of the continent, we have flown them to New York City. People just like you, who called our phone number dreaming of instant riches. Will one of them seize this day, have the knowledge and the courage to change the course of their lives in one short evening? Starting tonight and every night for the next 2 weeks, join us from New York City as we play Who Wants to Be a Millionaire?
0: Who Wants to Be a Millionaire debuted on August 16th, 1999 with host Regis Philbin. It was on three nights a week, and it was the top three rated shows this season, Sunday, Tuesday, and Thursday nights. And the song rated number 14 on the countdown this week was by Leanne Womack. Now You Don't.
2: Better take

0: Now You See Me, Now You Don't, Leanne Womack. The third release from her album, Some Things I Know. The previous two singles made it to number two, A Little Past Little Rock, and I'll Think of a Reason Later. And this weekend in 1999, Now You Don't was at number 14, two positions away from its high.
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6: I'm WRBI meteorologist Paul Frobley with Southeastern Indiana's most reliable forecast. Cloudy skies expected today, with thunderstorms likely. High temperatures reach up to 81. Winds out of the south, around 5 miles per hour. Partly cloudy skies tonight. Slight chance of thunderstorms. Lows level off around 64. Currently 69.
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0: That it is, and I'm Craig Orndorff, playing the records for you this weekend from coast to coast, border to border, and a little bit beyond for some locales. Well, our time locale this weekend is September of 1999. Well, we're up to number 13 on the chart, and as promised, here's our second visit with George Strait. Write this down.

0: Write this down. George Strait at number 13 this week in 1999. That was moving off the survey after becoming his 35th number one single. And it also went platinum, selling 1 million copies. Well, here in September of 99, Bill Clinton was the president of the United States. I should say still president, because he survived an impeachment trial back in January. Now, you know all the grief that comes with being president. It's still a pretty cool job. For example, this week, Clinton welcomed the NBA champion San Antonio Spurs. And this weekend, he was in New Zealand on a trade mission. But there's other work, too. The president this week urged Congress to vote on his health care package. There were 8 issues on his health care list. Now, the Republicans controlled Congress, and they said they were open to parts of the plan, like strengthening Medicare and HMO reform. But in return, the GOP wants the president to approve their tax cuts. And for this weekend's radio address, the president talked about making schools safer.
1: We know the best solutions to the problem of youth violence come when everyone at the local level works together. Students, parents, teachers, police officers, local judges, counselors, religious and community leaders. That's why I asked the Departments of Education, Justice, and Health and Human Services to develop the Safe Schools, Healthy Schools Initiative to help communities coordinate their efforts to identify troubled young people, prevent them from acting violently, and respond when violence does occur.
0: The president also asked Congress for more gun safety measures after a number of school shootings over the previous 2 years. A little bit of politics from here in the late summer of 1999. We're back to the countdown now. Up to number 12, here's Trisha Yearwood.

0: Trisha Yearwood, I'll Still Love You More. Song number 12 on this day, 1999. That would move up two more spots to just make the top 10, her penultimate to reach that mark. And by the way, her final top 10 record would be the 2001 single, I Would Have Loved You Anyway. It's 27 years ago on this weekend in the country.
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5: 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A tire recycling event, Saturday, 8 to noon at the Decatur County Fairgrounds.
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0: It sure is. And today we've gone back to the second weekend of September in 1999. And right here in my hand is that week's Hot Country Singles and Tracks chart from Billboard Magazine. And at number 11 on the countdown, the first of two female trios. This is Shadaisy and Little Goodbyes.

Those are the Osborne sisters, who went by the name of Shadaisy, Kristen, Kelsey, and Cassidy Osborne from Magna, Utah. And that was their debut single, Little Goodbyes. A few weeks earlier, it topped out at number 3 on the chart, but this weekend in 99, it was down to number 11. Well, time now for a Weekend in the Country bonus record, a little further down the survey. And this man also had his debut single moving off the chart this weekend. It peaked at number 12 and was titled Who Needs Pictures. But his second release was moving up and headed to number 1. It's Brad Paisley. He Didn't Have to Be. When to see-

0: 26-year-old Brad Paisley of Glendale, West Virginia, was on the chart this week in 1999 at number 53 with He Didn't Have to Be. Soon to become his first number one and make Brad Paisley a big-time country star. He co-wrote the tune with his best friend, Kelly Loveless, and those two would collaborate on a bunch of other big singles like The World, Ticks, Start a Band, and Water. Loveless also penned top 10 hits for other stars like Terry Clark, Jason Aldean, and Carrie Underwood. Well, that's going to take us to halftime. We'll pause for a few moments and then get right back to the hits from this week in 1999 on Weekend in the Country. 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
2: I'm Tom Snape in the WRBI newsroom. U.S. 52 between Cedar Grove and New Trenton was shut down for several hours on Friday due to an overturned box truck. A utility pole was also broken when the truck overturned. It's not clear if anyone was injured. The Franklin County Sheriff's Office and Indiana State Police were among the responding agencies. The road reopened shortly before 1 p.m. 11 Indiana counties recovering from last month's severe weather will see reduced debris removal costs. Governor Mike Braun's office said the state will cover most of the local sheriff-eligible cleanup projects. As part of the federal major disaster declaration, FEMA will reimburse 75% of eligible debris removal costs in Franklin County and 10 others currently approved for public assistance. Local governments will ultimately be responsible for just 6.25% of eligible project costs. Meanwhile, a local lawmaker spent recent weeks helping constituents in Laurel and Metamora recover from the weather event.
3: My husband and I both have been there with the families, saw people standing in the homes that they've lived in for years. Everything they own was being carried out. Some families lost everything.
2: Representative Lindsay Patterson says, as someone who represents the area at the State House, it takes on a whole new meaning.
3: Just trying to help people navigate a process that nobody around here has really dealt with in quite some time to this level.
2: Lindsay Patterson appeared this week on the Daily Pod. You can listen to the complete interview on demand on the pod page of WRBIRadio.com. NDOT will host four hiring events in southeastern Indiana for winter seasonal positions next Thursday from 10 a.m. to 6 p.m. at the Aurora office and three other locations in the Southeast District. Winter seasonal positions run from November through late March at a starting pay of $21 per hour for full-time operations and $25 per hour for snowplow-only on-call positions. Registration is not required to attend an event, and interviews will be conducted on-site the same day. Three local difference makers are being honored by the Ripley County Chamber of Commerce. Milan Elementary School third-grade teacher Chris Clark is the Educator of the Year. Holly Weir, owner of the Tanglewood in Versailles, was named Business Person of the Year, and Carolyn Fisk was chosen Citizen of the Year. The trio will ride in the Versailles Pumpkin Show Parade on Saturday, September 26th, and will be honored at the Ripley County Chamber's annual dinner on October 29th at the St. Maurice Church Hall in Napoleon. The final Music on the Square of the season takes place tonight at the Holdsworth Entertainment Pavilion in Versailles. From 7 to 9, the Woodshop Boys will be on stage.
4: It's headlined by Jason Gambrell, who grew up here in Versailles. Our theme is live and local for this show. The Woodshop Boys play everything from 1950s to modern hits.
2: Jeff French with Main Street Versailles says you want to get there early.
4: Along with that, we will be having a bounce house. We'll have a food truck. We'll have an ice cream truck. And we'd like to invite everybody to come out and join us on the square.
2: It starts with open mic at 5:30 this evening. Ivy Tech Lawrenceburg will host its 11th annual Monster Mash Dash 5K Run Walk on Saturday, October 24th at 8:30 a.m. along the Ohio River Levee. People of all ages are invited to the family-friendly event and to don costumes and dash for a cause. Participants will enjoy a festive morning filled with prizes, community spirit, and Halloween cheer, all while supporting Ivy Tech's dual enrollment scholarship program, which provides essential resources to students at the Lawrenceburg and Batesville campuses. The cost to enter the 5K is $20 for Ivy Tech students and $30 for other participants, or $25 before October 1st. 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
1: 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In Week 4 high school football action last night on the Sports Voice, East Central rolled over Franklin County 63-7 and Batesville hammered Rushville 50-7. Elsewhere, it was Milan 46, Switzerland County 3. Lawrenceburg knocked off Greensburg 49-3. The Pirates' points came on Jacoby Miller's school record 50-yard field goal. North Decatur walled Brown County 80-0. South Decatur ripped Crawford County 55-6. And South Dearborn got past Richmond 21-19. The Milwaukee Brewers crushed the Reds 20-0 last night in Wisconsin. Game 2 of the series is tonight. Brady Singer makes a start for the Reds. Coverage begins at 6:40 on 103.9 FM. In college football on this Saturday, 5th-ranked and defending national champion Indiana entertains Howard. Purdue is home against Wake Forest. And number 3 Notre Dame welcomes in Rice. The Cincinnati Bengals kick off the 2026 NFL season when they host the Tampa Bay Buccaneers tomorrow. The Indianapolis Colts entertain the Baltimore Ravens. Both games kick off tomorrow at 1 p.m. Tom Snape, WRBI Sports.
2: I'm WRBI meteorologist Paul Frobley with Southeastern Indiana's most reliable forecast. Thunderstorms likely today. Otherwise, cloudy skies. Highs level off around 81. Southerly winds around 5 miles per hour. Partly cloudy tonight. Slight chance of thunderstorms. Lows level off around 64. Right now, 68.
3: WRBI's Weekend in the Country, made possible in part by Bessler's Trackside Auto Depot in Batesville. This is hour two of Weekend in the Country. I'm Craig Orndorff, and a happy weekend to you wherever you are and whatever you're doing. Appreciate you being here today, and thanks for coming back for part two. Well, this weekend we've gone back to the end of the 90s, September of 1999. And we're into the top 10 now, with 5 of those positions filled by ladies, including 3 of the top 5. And checking in at number 10 was Martina McBride, I Love You.

There's Martina McBride, I Love You. Very heavy on the pop sound. That's because the song was written for the film Runaway Bride. And it was a hit on the Hot 100, peaking at number 24, but it didn't hurt it on the country chart either. It was heading up to number one for a five-week stay, Martina's fourth to headline the countdown. Well, the pop flavor continues with Alabama at number nine, with a song that was first recorded by NSYNC. And in fact, the boy band backed up Alabama on their version of God Must Have Spent a Little More Time on You.

There's Alabama featuring NSYNC on God Must Have Spent a Little More Time on You at number 9 this week, 1999. Coming off the countdown after topping at number 3, that would be the group's final top 10 record.

0: All right, now it's movie time. Let's check out a picture from 27 years ago. Number one at the box office this weekend was Stigmata. Got terrible reviews. But some of the summer hits still playing included a new version of The Thomas Crown Affair with Pierce Brosnan and Rene Russo, The Blair Witch Project, American Pie, Star Wars Episode I, Phantom Menace. But best of them all was The Sixth Sense.
1: I want to tell you my secret now.
2: Okay.
1: I see dead people.
2: In your dreams? While you're awake? Dead people, like, in graves and coffins?
1: Walking around like regular people. They don't see each other. They only see what they want to see. They don't know they're dead.
2: How often do you see them?
1: All the time.
0: Haley Joel Osment and Bruce Willis in The Sixth Sense. One of our favorite films here in September of 1999. And also playing the aforementioned Runaway Bride, as director Gary Marshall was reunited with Richard Gere and Julia Roberts 9 years after Pretty Woman. This one wasn't as good, but it did very well at the box office. And had a pretty good soundtrack, which featured Martina McBride, whom we played a couple of minutes ago, and the song at number 8 on the countdown this week from the Dixie Chicks, Ready to Run. When the train

Natalie Maines, Marty McGuire, and Emily Strayer. The Dixie Chicks at number 8 this week, 1999. That was the first single from their album Fly, also on the Runaway Bride soundtrack. That was heading up the chart to number 2. Well, what's new here in September of 1999? Unveiled this past week, a stamp from the U.S. Postal Service honoring Star Trek. It features a picture

0: Rewind, Replay. Also new, the St. Louis restaurant Panera Bread became a national chain back in May. A new beverage was Sierra Mist. And there was a new device to help clean up around the house called the Swiffer.
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0: The Swiffer was brand new here in September of 1999. Now, by the way, this show is a great companion for house cleaning. Not implying that your place needs it. I'm just saying we're a good choice to have on in the background because we have great music, like the song at number 7 this week in 99. It's Little Man by Alan Jackson.
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0: Alan Jackson, Little Man. Survey song number 7 this week in 1999, moving up to number 3, and that would be his first record to crack the top 40 on the Hot 100 pop chart.
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0: Today we've taken a 27-year stroll down old memory lane to September of 1999. And we've got the most popular country singles in America from that weekend. And we check in at number 6 with Tim McGraw, Something Like That.

Tim McGraw at number 6 this week in 1999, Something Like That. Soon to be his 10th number 1 hit and sell 2 million copies. And if you remember that song being on the radio all the time, well, you're right. Broadcast data systems that monitor radio airplay reported that from the first day of 2000 to the last day of 2009, Something Like That was the top played radio single in any musical genre. It got nearly a 500,000 spins during the decade. And the crazy thing is, that doesn't include all the plays that it got here in the summer of 99 when it was released and moving up the chart. But it's a catchy, up-tempo tune, simple lyrics with a universal theme, and radio programmers like it because the song times out right around 3 minutes. Well, coincidentally, next up on the countdown was Tim McGraw's better half. Of course, it's Faith Hill at number 5, The Secret of Life.

0: The Secret of Life. That's Faith Hill at number 5 this week, 1999, one away from its high on the countdown. Well, we were 14 months from the next presidential election, so the campaigning had already begun. The Republicans were looking to take back the White House, and already on the slate was Texas Governor George W. Bush, son of the former president George H.W. Bush. Senator John McCain also threw his hat in, along with businessman Steve Forbes. He would have a good showing early in the primaries, but faded quickly. And then Bush was able to take down McCain. Meanwhile, for the Democrats, it was already just a two-man race. The Vice President, Al Gore, and former Senator and former NBA star, Bill Bradley.
1: I'm more interested in leadership than polls and politics. And I believe we need a new kind of leadership. A leadership that puts the people front and center, not the president. A leadership that respects the people as well as challenges them. We must unleash the potential of Americans as public citizens. For only then will America be the place that it can be. We must put every American on the train of that deeper, broader prosperity. For only then will justice reign.
0: Bill Bradley made it official this week in 1999. He was running for president, but he trailed Gore in the polls by about 2-1 and was never really competitive, as Gore would go on to sweep the primaries. Meanwhile, trying to make a sweep on the country music charts was Jody Messina. Her previous three singles from her album I'm All Right went to number one, but this one had already peaked and was moving off the survey. At number four this week, Lesson in Leavin'.
2: Somebody-

0: As I mentioned, the previous three singles from Jody Messina all went to number one. Bye Bye, I'm All Right, and Stand Beside Me. Listen and Leavin' topped out at number two. Oh no, so close, but hey, three in a row and a number two ain't bad either. Plus, the fifth release from the album I'm All Right would make it to the top ten as well, Because You Love Me. Lesson in Leavin' was at number four this week in the time capsule, marked 1999 for this weekend in the country.
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4: I'm WRBI meteorologist Paul Trombley with Southeastern Indiana's most reliable forecast. Thunderstorms likely today. Otherwise, cloudy skies. Highs level off around 81. Southerly winds around 5 miles per hour. Partly cloudy tonight. Slight chance of thunderstorms. Lows level off around 64. Right now, 68.
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0: That's us collectively. Individually, I'm Craig Orndorff here in the Shenandoah Valley. You know who you are, and you're listening on Star Country if you're in Lewistown and Burnham, Pennsylvania, WVNW. They've got us on the river, WXBC in Hardinsburg, Kentucky. And it's Cat Country, KATI, in California, Missouri. Well, today our subject matter is September of 1999, and we're up to number three on the chart from that weekend with the hit of the summer. And it was finally beginning its descent of the countdown. Here's Lone Star, Amazed.

What a smash for Lone Star. Richie McDonald, Michael Britt, Dean Sams, Keach Rainwater, amazed. After 8 weeks at number one, they were down to number three this week in 1999. And now it's sports time from here in September of 99. Lots to get to. Here we go. NASCAR in Richmond this weekend. Tony Stewart got his first win. And Dale Jarrett would win the championship with 29 top 10 finishes. Baseball, more home runs this year between Mark McGwire and Sammy Sosa. Big Mac got 65. Sosa finished with 63. They became the only players to hit 60 twice. There were three no-hitters this year. The Cards' Jose Jimenez no-hit the Diamondbacks on June 25th. July 16th, David Cone of the Yankees a perfect game against the Expos. And wouldn't you know it, Don Larsen threw out the first pitch that day. And this very weekend, September 11th, Eric Milton of the Twins no-hit the Angels. And in the World Series, the Yankees would make it back-to-back. They'd take out the Braves in four straight. World records falling on the track. On June 16th, Maurice Greene took the 100 at 9.79. On July 7th, Hisham El-Garoush broke the mile mark. August 26th, Michael Johnson set the new standard in the 400. And on September 5th, Noah Nagini of Kenya broke an 18-year record in the 1,000. And by the way, his mark stood until here in July of 26. The NFL season kicked off this weekend, and the St. Louis Rams opened with a 27-10 victory over Baltimore. Kurt Warner and Marshall Faulk would lead the Rams to the title. And this weekend at the U.S. Open, Serena Williams got her first Grand Slam. She beat Martina Hingis, and Andre Agassi defeated Todd Martin to complete his comeback from a wrist injury and off-court issues to win it in five sets, his fifth Grand Slam and second U.S. Open. And that's sports from this weekend in 1999. And we're back to the countdown now, and this week's second place record was by Kenny Chesney. You had me from hello. One word.

0: On the motion picture Jerry Maguire, the most famous line was, "Show me the money." But the most touching moment of the film came from Renee Zellweger when she said, "You had me at hello." Well, that line inspired Kenny Chesney to write that song with Skip Ewing. And they altered the title just a bit to, "You had me from hello." That was number two this week, 1999. Next week, it would be in the top spot, the third to make that mark for Kenny Chesney. Well, who was in that position this week? We'll find out next on Weekend in the Country.
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4: We're coming down the home stretch of today's show, but before we finish things off, little reminder about the webpage. It is weekendinthecountry.net, and be sure to like us and follow us on Facebook. It is also Weekend in the Country. Well, I've just looked at the clock, and we are running low on time, so no classic country feature today. We got to go right to the number one song from this weekend in 1999. But first, the number one news story, and that was the weather. Crazy. We had a wet, snowy January. But from February to August, it was the third driest in the previous 105 years of record keeping. And then hurricane season ramped up. There were five Category 4 hurricanes, the most ever in a single season. Meteorologists blamed it on the weather pattern La Nina. Now last week, Hurricane Dennis hit the middle Atlantic states. Thankfully, it didn't do too much damage, and it brought some much-needed rain. But what the area didn't need was another storm right behind it. But this weekend, the Atlantic seaboard states were preparing for Hurricane Floyd. By midweek, it brushed by northern Florida, Georgia, and South Carolina, but then made a direct hit on Wilmington, North Carolina.
6: Howling winds signaled the pre-dawn assault by Floyd on a deserted downtown Wilmington. While the winds on the mainland were less than what forecasters had feared, hurricane gusts, some topping 130 miles per hour, did lash the fragile barrier islands. In the coastal town of Wrightsville Beach, hours of pounding surf left streets clogged with sand and chunks of debris. It's water that will be Floyd's legacy. More than 20 inches of rain in 30 hours swamped low-lying areas with floodwaters.
4: That's Bob Orr reporting for CBS. 51 of the 85 fatalities from Hurricane Floyd were in North Carolina, and the state sustained $4 billion in damage, severe farming losses, and environmental damage as well. Floyd did a number in Virginia as well, and dumped lots of rain all the way up the East Coast into Canada. Hurricane Floyd was on our radar this weekend in 1999. And on top of the country music countdown this weekend, 27 years ago, was a Kansas native who got her first job in Nashville at Opryland USA in 1989. 10 years later, she was at the top of the charts. At number one, here's Shelley Wright, Single White Female.

0: From Wellsville, Kansas, that's Rochelle Renee Wright. Shelley Wright, a single white female. That would be her only number one hit and also her only top 10 record as well. But she was holding the top spot on this day in 1999. Well, that's it for this week's show, everybody. We're all out of time. It's been great having you here, and I'll have your seat ready for you again next week. And until then, this is Craig Orndorff saying so long for Weekend in the Country. 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
2: ABC News, I'm Chuck Sievertson. President Trump in Dublin at a news conference today said he'd like to see the Republic of Ireland and Northern Ireland reunified.
3: It's going to happen eventually.
4: Mr. President,
3: you know what? The way I look at it, it's going to happen eventually. It will happen now.
2: Not offering a reason why, the president said he thinks the Iran war will end after the November midterm elections. And of Iran?
3: They were 2 weeks away from having a nuclear weapon.
2: No word what evidence there is of that. Trump also saying he thinks gasoline prices will come down after the midterms, but has not explained what would cause that. The acting U.S. Navy Secretary confirms that Iranian missiles hit U.S. aircraft in Jordan this week, as well as Bahrain, where the U.S. Fifth Fleet is based. North Korea launched several short-range missiles toward the sea today, say South Korea and Japan. Happens a day after the U.S., South Korea, and Japan ended their joint military exercises, which North Korea considers a provocation. This is ABC News.
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5: I'm Tom Snape in the WRBI newsroom. 11 Indiana counties recovering from last month's severe weather will see reduced debris removal costs. Governor Mike Braun's office said the state will cover most of the local share of eligible cleanup projects. As part of the federal major disaster declaration, FEMA will reimburse 75% of eligible debris removal costs in Franklin County and 10 others currently approved for public assistance. Local governments will ultimately be responsible for just 6.25% of eligible project costs. Meanwhile, a local lawmaker spent recent weeks helping constituents in Laurel and Metamora recover from the weather event.
6: My husband and I both have been there with the families, saw people standing in the homes that they've lived in for years. Everything they owned was being carried out. Some families lost everything.
5: Representative Lindsay Patterson says, as someone who represents the area at the State House, it takes on a whole new meaning.
6: Just trying to help people navigate a process that nobody around here has really dealt with in quite some time to this level.
5: Lindsay Patterson appeared this week on The Daily Pod. You can listen to the complete interview on demand on the pod page of WRBIRadio.com. U.S. 52 between Cedar Grove and New Trenton was shut down for several hours on Friday due to an overturned box truck. A utility pole was also broken when the truck overturned. It's not clear if anyone was injured. The Franklin County Sheriff's Office and Indiana State Police were among the responding agencies. The road reopened shortly before 1 p.m. NDOT will host 4 hiring events in southeastern Indiana for winter seasonal positions next Thursday from 10 a.m. to 6 p.m. at the Aurora office and 3 other locations in the Southeast District. Winter seasonal positions run from November through late March at a starting pay of $21 per hour for full-time operations and $25 per hour for snowplow-only on-call positions. Registration is not required to attend an event, and interviews will be conducted on-site the same day. 3 local difference makers are being honored by the Ripley County Chamber of Commerce. Milan Elementary School third grade teacher Chris Clark is the Educator of the Year. Holly Weir, owner of the Tanglewood in Versailles, was named Business Person of the Year. And Carolyn Fisk was chosen Citizen of the Year. The trio will ride in the Versailles Pumpkin Show Parade on Saturday, September 26th, and will be honored at the Ripley County Chamber's annual dinner on October 29th at the St. Maurice Church Hall in Napoleon. Ivy Tech Lawrenceburg will host its 11th annual Monster Mash Dash 5K Run Walk on Saturday, October 24th at 8:30 a.m. along the Ohio River Levee. People of all ages are invited to the family-friendly event and to don costumes and dash for a cause. Participants will enjoy a festive morning filled with prizes, community spirit, and Halloween cheer, all while supporting Ivy Tech's dual enrollment scholarship program, which provides essential resources to students at the Lawrenceburg and Batesville campuses. The cost to enter the 5K is $20 for Ivy Tech students and $30 for other participants, or $25 before October 1st. The final Music on the Square of the season takes place tonight at the Holdsworth Entertainment Pavilion in Versailles. From 7 to 9, the Woodshop Boys will be on stage.
4: It's headlined by Jason Gambrell, who grew up here in Versailles. Our theme is live and local for this show. The Woodshop Boys play everything from 1950s to modern hits.
5: Jeff French with Main Street Versailles says you want to get there early.
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5: With a check of WRBI Sports, I'm Tom Snape. In Week 4 high school football action last night on the Sports Voice, East Central rolled over Franklin County 63-7 and Batesville hammered Rushville 50-7. Elsewhere, it was Milan 46, Switzerland County 3. Lawrenceburg knocked off Greensburg 49-3. The Pirates' points came on Jacoby Miller's school record 50-yard field goal. North Decatur walled Brown County 80-0. South Decatur ripped Crawford County 55-6. And South Dearborn got past Richmond 21-19. The Milwaukee Brewers crushed the Reds 20-0 last night in Wisconsin. Game 2 of the series is tonight. Brady Singer makes a start for the Reds. 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In college football on this Saturday, 5th-ranked and defending national champion Indiana entertains Howard. Purdue is home against Wake Forest. And number 3 Notre Dame welcomes in Rice. The Cincinnati Bengals kick off the 2026 NFL season when they host the Tampa Bay Buccaneers tomorrow. The Indianapolis Colts entertain the Baltimore Ravens. Both games kick off tomorrow at 1 p.m. Tom Snape, WRBI Sports.
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5: Funeral mass for 51-year-old Brad Fisher of St. Leon will be held Monday at 10 a.m. at St. Joseph Campus of All Saints Parish. Arrangements are being handled by Andrew Swiestefeld Funeral Home in Dover. He is survived by one daughter, his parents, Bob and Betty Fisher, one sister, two nieces, the mother of his children, Shelley Schneider Fisher, and numerous aunts, uncles, and cousins. Burial will be in the church cemetery. Memorial contributions may be made to the Vaughn Fisher Memorial Fund and care of the Franklin County Community Foundation or masses. Those were funeral arrangements for Brad Fisher. Funeral services for 94-year-old Milford Malin Williams, formerly of Ripley County, will be held Monday at 1 p.m. at Haskell and Morrison Funeral Home in Vivi. Visitation will be Monday from 11 a.m. until time of service. He is survived by his wife, Carol Ann, one son, one daughter, two stepdaughters, four grandchildren, five great-grandchildren, plus one on the way, several step-grandchildren and step-great-grandchildren, two sisters, and several nieces and nephews. Burial will be in Union Flat Rock Cemetery in Osgood. Memorial contributions may be made to Fairview Baptist Church. Those were funeral arrangements for Milford Williams. A memorial service for 83-year-old Judy Pauline Gross of Franklin County will be held Thursday at 3 p.m. at Myers Funeral Home in Batesville. Visitation will be Thursday from 1 p.m. until time of service. She is survived by two sons, two daughters, 11 grandchildren, 23 great-grandchildren, plus one on the way, one great-great-grandchild, plus two more on the way, and one sister. Private burial will be in Dale Cemetery. Memorial contributions may be made to Our Hospice. Those were funeral arrangements for Judy Gross. Funeral arrangements for 77-year-old Kimberly K. Adams of Milan are being handled by Laws Carmore Funeral Home in Milan. She is survived by two daughters, eight grandchildren, 11 great-grandchildren, one great-great-grandchild on the way, one brother, and one sister. Memorial contributions may be made to Loving Hearts Hospice. Those were funeral arrangements for Kimberly Adams.
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8: I'm WRBI meteorologist Paul Frobley with Southeastern Indiana's most reliable forecast. Thunderstorms likely today. Otherwise, cloudy skies. Highs level off around 81. Southerly winds around 5 miles per hour. Partly cloudy tonight. Slight chance of thunderstorms. Lows level off around 64. Right now, 68.
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0: 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That's Luke Combs with Love You Anyway. It's Katie Kinker, so happy to be with you on this Saturday morning. And tonight, we will have the Cincinnati Reds and Milwaukee Brewers game on WRBI. 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Again, that game will be on the air around 6:40 tonight. 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
6: I'm WRBI meteorologist Paul Trombley with Southeastern Indiana's most reliable forecast. Thunderstorms likely today. Otherwise, cloudy skies. Highs level off around 81. Southerly winds around 5 miles per hour. Partly cloudy tonight. Slight chance of thunderstorms. Lows level off around 64. Right now, 68.
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0: Country 103.9 WRBI, Dan and Shay from the ground up. It's Katie Kinker, and it is time for country news from country music history. On this day back in 1996, Shania Twain's album The Woman in Me was certified multi-platinum for sales of 8 million copies. Hits included No One Needs to Know, You and My Love, and Home Ain't Where His Heart Is Anymore. Then in 2003, Johnny Cash died at Nashville's Baptist Hospital at the age of 71 of respiratory failure. Finally, in 2023, the Zach Bryan-Casey Musgraves duet I Remember Everything topped the Billboard Hot 100 chart, making the first number one hit for both acts on that chart. The song went on to win a Grammy Award. That was country news from country music history. Next up, Thomas Rhett.
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2: ABC News, I'm Chuck Sievertson. Predictions from President Trump today on a trip to Ireland at a news conference in Dublin. He thinks the Iran war will end after the November midterm elections.
3: I think very soon. I think it'll be probably right after the midterms. They're trying to hold out as long as they can.
2: Trump says he thinks fuel prices will drop right after the midterms. And of Iran?
3: They were 2 weeks away from having a nuclear weapon.
2: No evidence or explanation why Trump believes these things, also predicting Northern Ireland and the Republic of Ireland will reunify. The acting U.S. Navy Secretary confirms that Iranian missiles hit U.S. aircraft in Jordan this week, as well as Bahrain. More short-range missiles were fired into the sea today by North Korea, say South Korea and Japan. Those nations and the U.S. just ended joint military exercises. Allegations about the lone Lindsey Clancy holdout juror by his wife in 2021 of abuse, say court documents. This is ABC News.
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3: Things got a little hot down at the old ballpark in Cincinnati this September 12th back in 1898. A cigar carelessly tossed into the seats after a game the day before had smoldered all night at the ballpark, and smoke began pouring out of the stands as the Reds held a workout on the field. Flames shot up through the grandstand seats. Several of the players grabbed buckets of water and rushed into the stands to put out the fire, certainly earning Fireman of the Year honors, an award that today honors relief pitchers. But on this day, Reds players more than qualified. The stand suffered minimal damage, but it was a hot time at the ballpark this September 12, 1898, this day in Reds baseball.
2: This date in Reds baseball is brought to you by the Cincinnati Reds Hall of Fame and Museum, presented by Dinsmore. 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

0: 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Coe Wetzel and Jesse Murph are coming up on WRBI.
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5: I'm WRBI meteorologist Paul Frobley with Southeastern Indiana's most reliable forecast. Thunderstorms likely today. Otherwise, cloudy skies. Highs level off around 81. Southerly winds around 5 miles per hour. Partly cloudy tonight. Slight chance of thunderstorms. Lows level off around 64. Right now, 68.
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4: I'm WRBI meteorologist Paul Frobley with Southeastern Indiana's most reliable forecast. Thunderstorms likely today, otherwise cloudy skies. Highs level off around 81, southerly winds around 5 miles per hour. Partly cloudy tonight, slight chance of thunderstorms. Lows level off around 64. Right now, 68.
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0: 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Again, you can catch this edition of Country Countdown USA on WRBI tomorrow night at 7. 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
5: I'm WRBI meteorologist Paul Frobley with Southeastern Indiana's most reliable forecast. Thunderstorms likely today, otherwise cloudy skies. Highs level off around 81, southerly winds around 5 miles per hour. Partly cloudy tonight, slight chance of thunderstorms, lows level off around 64. Right now, 68.
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0: Country 103.9 WRBI. It's an artist who hates roller coasters. That's Blake Shelton with Boys Around Here. It's Katie Kinker with you on this Saturday, and Blake Shelton isn't a theme park ride guy. When Blake and Gwen went to Disneyland early in their relationship, she learned he was afraid of pretty much any ride, including the kiddie roller coaster, Peter Pan's Flight. I am a little afraid of roller coasters. I just like having my feet on solid ground. Stay tuned. Luke Combs is coming up.
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2: ABC News, I'm Chuck Severson. Food prices could go up because the price of diesel fuel in California is trucking amazing. For the first time, diesel prices have hit $8 a gallon in California, a state that provides Americans with a third of their vegetables and two-thirds of fruits. Arizona trucker Dan Wood.
3: One fill-up was over $1,000. And when these prices just skyrocket like this, it takes food out of the mouths of your children.
2: President Trump on a weekend trip to Ireland says he thinks fuel prices will drop right after the November midterm elections and that the Iran war will end after the midterms, offering no explanation.
4: I think very soon. I think it'll be probably right after the midterms. They're trying to hold out as long as they can.
2: Acting U.S. Navy Secretary confirms Iranian missiles hit U.S. aircraft in Jordan and Bahrain this week. More short-range missiles were fired into the sea today by North Korea, say South Korea and Japan. This is ABC News.
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0: 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It's Katie Kinker, and it's the return of the Biggest Bloomer. 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
4: I'm WRBI meteorologist Paul Frobley with Southeastern Indiana's most reliable forecast. Thunderstorms likely today, otherwise cloudy skies. Highs level off around 81, southerly winds around 5 miles per hour. Partly cloudy tonight, slight chance of thunderstorms. Lows level off around 64. Right now, 68.
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1: ABC News, I'm Chuck Sievertson. Food prices could go up because the price of diesel fuel in California is trucking amazing. For the first time, diesel prices have hit $8 a gallon in California, a state that provides Americans with a third of their vegetables and two-thirds of fruits. Arizona trucker Dan Wood.
2: One fill-up was over $1,000. And when these prices just skyrocket like this, it takes food out of the mouths of your children.
1: President Trump, on a weekend trip to Ireland, says he thinks fuel prices will drop right after the November midterm elections and that the Iran war will end after the midterms, offering no explanation.
3: I think very soon. I think it'll be probably right after the midterms. They're trying to hold out as long as they can.
1: Acting U.S. Navy Secretary confirms Iranian missiles hit U.S. aircraft in Jordan and Bahrain this week. More short-range missiles were fired into the sea today by North Korea, say South Korea and Japan. This is ABC News. Fessing up, the contractor in the reflecting pool snafu, ABC's Mary Bruce.
4: President Trump spent $15 million on these renovations, but soon after it was completed, the paint on the bottom of the pool started lifting to the surface. The president blamed vandals, but the New York Times reports the contractor on the project now acknowledges the damage was caused by mistakes they made themselves, that their plan was flawed, and so was its execution.
1: Paging Seinfeld's friend George Costanza over what he termed shrink. But in this case, it's the planet Mercury in our solar system. Scientists from the German Aerospace Center say Mercury's shrinkage may be 30% greater than previously believed. They say that represents a loss in diameter of as much as 14 miles, significant for a planet that is barely 3,000 miles across. Mercury has been shrinking for a long time because of internal cooling. Chuck Sievertson, ABC News.
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2: I'm WRBI meteorologist Paul Frobley with Southeastern Indiana's most reliable forecast. Overcast this afternoon with storms likely. High temperatures reach up to 81. Winds out of the south around 5 miles per hour. Slight chance of thunderstorms tonight. Lows dip down to about 64. Partly cloudy skies. Right now, 69.
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8: I'm WRBI meteorologist Paul Frobley with southeastern Indiana's most reliable forecast. Overcast this afternoon with storms likely. High temperatures reach up to 81. Winds out of the south around 5 miles per hour. Slight chance of thunderstorms tonight. Lows dip down to about 64. Partly cloudy skies. Right now, 69.
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0: Country 103.9 WRBI. It's an artist who has some pretty good advice for his younger self. That's Parker McCollum with Pretty Heart. It's Katie Kinker with you on this Saturday morning. And Parker McCollum says if he had the chance to speak to his younger self, he'd tell him to slow down, and if you're good, you'll get there. He was so obsessed with just getting there, he wishes he would have stopped and smelled the roses more. I think this is great advice that I could take right now as well. I am so busy and always rushing to the next thing. I just need to slow down. Next up, Kane Brown.
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2: ABC News, I'm Chuck Sievertson. Prices that pain. Food could go up because of the price of diesel in California is at least $8 a gallon. A state that provides Americans with a third of their vegetables and two-thirds of their fruits. President Trump, on a weekend trip to Ireland for a golf tournament, says he thinks fuel prices will drop and the Iran war will stop right after the November midterm elections, offering no explanation.
3: I think very soon. I think it'll be probably right after midterms. They're trying to hold out as long as they can.
2: Also not offering evidence of this claim about Iran.
3: They were 2 weeks away from having a nuclear weapon.
2: The acting U.S. Navy Secretary confirms Iranian missiles hit U.S. aircraft in Jordan this week and that Iranians attacked and damaged the Navy's Fifth Fleet base in Bahrain. No Atlantic hurricanes have formed this year, and none are likely this week, says the National Hurricane Center, due to an enormous El Nino warming the Pacific. This is ABC News.
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0: Country 103.9 WRBI, Tim McGraw, Humble and Kind. It's Katie Kinker, so happy to be with you on this Saturday morning. And today is National Video Game Day, so I'm going to tell you a joke about video games for the joke of the day, and here it is. What does a gamer use to make bread? Nintendo. I thought that one was pretty good. Stay tuned. Lauren Elena and Chase Matthew are coming your way just after a look at the weather on Country 103.9 WRBI.
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1: I'm WRBI meteorologist Paul Frobley with Southeastern Indiana's most reliable forecast. Overcast this afternoon with storms likely. High temperatures reach up to 81. Winds out of the south around 5 miles per hour. Slight chance of thunderstorms tonight. Lows dip down to about 64. Partly cloudy skies. Currently, it's 70 degrees.
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6: I'm WRBI meteorologist Paul Trombley with southeastern Indiana's most reliable forecast. Overcast this afternoon with storms likely. High temperatures reach up to 81. Winds out of the south around 5 miles per hour. Slight chance of thunderstorms tonight. Lows dip down to about 64. Partly cloudy skies. Currently, it's 70 degrees.
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She looks so pretty when the makeup on. You should hear her talking to her mama on the phone. I love it when she raps to an

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She hits her knees and bows her head. Thanks the Lord for another day. I just thank him for my

0: 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It's Katie Kinker, so happy to be with you on this Saturday morning. And coming up Monday morning on the Daily Pod, Tom Snape will have a conversation with Sunman Dearborn School Superintendent Dr. Andrew Jackson. That'll be on WRBI Monday morning just after 9:30 on the Daily Pod. Stay tuned. 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
2: ABC News, I'm Chuck Sievertson. Dig deeper into those dollars. Diesel fuel prices in the U.S. have hit yet another record, soaring past $6 a gallon on average. Due to the Iran war fuel disruptions, in California, diesel is $8 a gallon, boosting transportation costs and prices of many goods. Arizona trucker Dan Wood.
3: One fill-up was over $1,000. And when these prices just skyrocket like this, it takes food out of the mouths of your children.
2: President Trump on a weekend trip to Ireland says he thinks fuel prices will drop and the Iran war will end right after the November midterm elections, offering no explanation.
4: I think very soon. I think it'll be probably right after the midterms, they're trying to hold out as long as they can.
2: If European governments send troops into Ukraine, it will mean a war with Russia, says Russian leader Putin at a conference of emerging economies that also had leaders of China, Iran, India, and Russia in New Delhi. This is ABC News.
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2: I'm WRBI meteorologist Paul Trombley with Southeastern Indiana's most reliable forecast. Daytime highs approaching 81 this afternoon under cloudy skies with storms likely. Southwesterly winds around 5 miles per hour. Slight chance of thunderstorms tonight. Lows around 64, partly cloudy skies. Currently, it's 71 degrees.
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4: I'm Tom Snape in the WRBI newsroom. U.S. 52 between Cedar Grove and New Trenton was shut down for several hours on Friday due to an overturned box truck. A utility pole was also broken when the truck overturned. It's not clear if anyone was injured. The Franklin County Sheriff's Office and Indiana State Police were among the responding agencies. The road reopened shortly before 1 p.m. 11 Indiana counties recovering from last month's severe weather will see reduced debris removal costs. Governor Mike Braun's office said the state will cover most of the local sheriff-eligible cleanup projects. As part of the federal major disaster declaration, FEMA will reimburse 75% of eligible debris removal costs in Franklin County and 10 others currently approved for public assistance. Local governments will ultimately be responsible for just 6.25% of eligible project costs. Meanwhile, a local lawmaker spent recent weeks helping constituents in Laurel and Metamora recover from the weather event.
5: My husband and I both have been there with the families, saw people standing in the homes that they've lived in for years. Everything they own was being carried out. Some families lost everything.
4: Representative Lindsay Patterson says, as someone who represents the area at the State House, it takes on a whole new meaning.
5: Just trying to help people navigate a process that nobody around here has really dealt with in quite some time to this level.
4: Lindsay Patterson appeared this week on the Daily Pod. You can listen to the complete interview on demand on the pod page of WRBIRadio.com. NDOT will host four hiring events in southeastern Indiana for winter seasonal positions next Thursday from 10 a.m. to 6 p.m. at the Aurora office and three other locations in the Southeast District. Winter seasonal positions run from November through late March at a starting pay of $21 per hour for full-time operations and $25 per hour for snowplow only on-call positions. Registration is not required to attend an event, and interviews will be conducted on-site the same day. Three local difference makers are being honored by the Ripley County Chamber of Commerce. Milan Elementary School third-grade teacher Chris Clark is the Educator of the Year. Holly Weir, owner of the Tanglewood in Versailles, was named Business Person of the Year, and Carolyn Fisk was chosen Citizen of the Year. The trio will ride in the Versailles Pumpkin Show Parade on Saturday, September 26th, and will be honored at the Ripley County Chamber's annual dinner on October 29th at the St. Maurice Church Hall in Napoleon. The final Music on the Square of the season takes place tonight at the Holdsworth Entertainment Pavilion in Versailles. From 7 to 9, the Woodshop Boys will be on stage.
6: It's headlined by Jason Gambrell, who grew up here in Versailles. Our theme is live and local for this show. The Woodshop Boys play everything from 1950s to modern hits.
4: Jeff French with Main Street Versailles says you want to get there early.
6: Along with that, we will be having a bounce house. We'll have a food truck. We'll have an ice cream truck. And we'd like to invite everybody to come out and join us on the square.
4: It starts with open mic at 5:30 this evening. Ivy Tech Lawrenceburg will host its 11th annual Monster Mash-5K Run Walk on Saturday, October 24th at 8:30 a.m. along the Ohio River levee. People of all ages are invited to the family-friendly event and to don costumes and dash for a cause. Participants will enjoy a festive morning filled with prizes, community spirit, and Halloween cheer, all while supporting Ivy Tech's dual enrollment scholarship program, which provides essential resources to students at the Lawrenceburg and Batesville campuses. The cost to enter the 5K is $20 for Ivy Tech students and $30 for other participants, or $25 before October 1st. I'm Tom Snape with news on 103.9 WRBI. 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
4: With a check of WRBI Sports, I'm Tom Snape. In Week 4 high school football action last night on The Sports Voice, East Central rolled over Franklin County 63-7 and Batesville hammered Rushville 50-7. Elsewhere, it was Milan 46, Switzerland County 3. Lawrenceburg knocked off Greensburg 49-3. The Pirates' points came on Jacoby Miller's school record 50-yard field goal. North Decatur walled Brown County 80-0. South Decatur ripped Crawford County 55-6. And South Dearborn got past Richmond 21-19. The Milwaukee Brewers crushed the Reds 20-0 last night in Wisconsin. Game 2 of the series is tonight. Brady Singer makes a start for the Reds. 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In college football on this Saturday, fifth-ranked and defending national champion Indiana entertains Howard. Purdue is home against Wake Forest. And number 3 Notre Dame welcomes in Rice. The Cincinnati Bengals kick off the 2026 NFL season when they host the Tampa Bay Buccaneers tomorrow. The Indianapolis Colts entertain the Baltimore Ravens. Both games kick off tomorrow at 1 p.m. Tom Snape, WRBI Sports.
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4: Funeral mass for 51-year-old Brad Fisher of St. Leon will be held Monday at 10 a.m. at St. Joseph Campus of All Saints Parish. Arrangements are being handled by Andrew Swiestefeld Funeral Home in Dover. He is survived by one daughter, his parents, Bob and Betty Fisher, one sister, two nieces, the mother of his children, Shelley Schneider Fisher, and numerous aunts, uncles, and cousins. Burial will be in the church cemetery. Memorial contributions may be made to the Vaughn Fisher Memorial Fund and care of the Franklin County Community Foundation or masses. Those were funeral arrangements for Brad Fisher. Funeral services for 94-year-old Milford Malin Williams, formerly of Ripley County, will be held Monday at 1 p.m. at Haskell and Morrison Funeral Home in Vivi. Visitation will be Monday from 11 a.m. until time of service. He is survived by his wife, Carol Ann, one son, one daughter, two stepdaughters, four grandchildren, five great-grandchildren, plus one on the way, several step-grandchildren and step-great-grandchildren, two sisters, and several nieces and nephews. Burial will be in Union Flat Rock Cemetery in Osgood. Memorial contributions may be made to Fairview Baptist Church. Those were funeral arrangements for Milford Williams. A memorial service for 83-year-old Judy Pauline Gross of Franklin County will be held Thursday at 3 p.m. at Myers Funeral Home in Batesville. Visitation will be Thursday from 1 p.m. until time of service. She is survived by two sons, two daughters, 11 grandchildren, 23 great-grandchildren, plus one on the way, one great-great-grandchild, plus two more on the way, and one sister. Private burial will be in Dale Cemetery. Memorial contributions may be made to our hospice. Those were funeral arrangements for Judy Gross. Funeral arrangements for 77-year-old Kimberly K. Adams of Milan are being handled by Laws Carmore Funeral Home in Milan. She is survived by two daughters, eight grandchildren, 11 great-grandchildren, one great-great-grandchild on the way, one brother, and one sister. Memorial contributions may be made to Loving Hearts Hospice. Those were funeral arrangements for Kimberly Adams.
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11: I'm WRBI meteorologist Paul Trombley with Southeastern Indiana's most reliable forecast. Daytime highs approaching 81 this afternoon under cloudy skies with storms likely. Southwesterly winds around 5 miles per hour. Slight chance of thunderstorms. Tonight, lows around 64, partly cloudy skies. Currently, it's 71 degrees.
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2: I'm WRBI meteorologist Paul Trombley with Southeastern Indiana's most reliable forecast. Daytime highs approaching 81 this afternoon under cloudy skies with storms likely. Southwesterly winds around 5 miles per hour. Slight chance of thunderstorms tonight. Lows around 64, partly cloudy skies. Currently, it's 71 degrees.
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1: ABC News, I'm Mike Dubusky. President Trump drawing rebuke during his trip to Ireland today after saying he'd like to see the reunification of Ireland. A spokesperson for British Prime Minister Andy Burnham says the UK will stick to the Good Friday Agreement 100%. ABC's Marcus Moore says the visit is also drawing pushback for other reasons.
2: Thousands are expected to protest the visit, upset over the situation in Gaza and Trump's war with Iran.
3: The majority of the people of Ireland don't want them here.
2: Others say the relationship with Washington is too important to risk.
4: I think it's important that the bond with our good friends, the United States, stays strong.
1: In Saudi Arabia, a crucial oil pipeline is shut down after what the Saudi government says was a series of rocket attacks originating from Iraq. No one has claimed responsibility for the attacks. It comes as gas prices in the U.S. steadily rise. Diesel fuel on average is now $6 a gallon. More stations in California charging over $8 for diesel. 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
3: I'm WRBI meteorologist Paul Frobley with southeastern Indiana's most reliable forecast. More clouds than sun this afternoon, with storms likely. High of 81, southwest winds 5 to 10 miles per hour. Slight chance of thunderstorms tonight. Lows level off around 64, partly cloudy skies. Currently 72.
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4: I'm WRBI meteorologist Paul Frobley with Southeastern Indiana's most reliable forecast. More clouds than sun this afternoon with storms likely. High of 81, southwest winds 5 to 10 miles per hour. Slight chance of thunderstorms tonight. Lows level off around 64, partly cloudy skies. Currently 72.
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1: ABC News, I'm Mike Dubusky. More violence in the Middle East sparks fears about higher gas prices. Saudi Arabia shutting down a key oil pipeline amid what they say was an escalating series of drone attacks originating from Iraq. That pipeline was one of the workarounds for oil transport amid the effective closure of the Strait of Hormuz. President Trump, during a visit to Ireland today, says he thinks the war with Iran

0: will likely last through the midterm elections.
1: They were 2 weeks away from having a nuclear weapon. If they had it, they would have blown up Israel, they would have blown up the Middle East, and they would have hit some of Europe's, in my opinion, Europe's cities.
0: No one has claimed responsibility so far for that attack on the Saudi pipeline. The president also drawing criticism in Ireland for his comments about reunification earlier today, saying he would love to see it happen. British Prime Minister Andy Burnham says any renegotiations around the future of Northern Ireland remain off the table. This is ABC News.
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3: I'm WRBI meteorologist Paul Trombley with southeastern Indiana's most reliable forecast. Cloudy skies this afternoon with storms likely. High of 81. Southwesterly winds 5 to 10 miles per hour. Partly cloudy skies tonight. Slight chance of thunderstorms. Lows dip down to about 64. Currently 75.
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4: I'm WRBI meteorologist Paul Frobley with Southeastern Indiana's most reliable forecast. Cloudy skies this afternoon with storms likely. High of 81. Southwesterly winds 5 to 10 miles per hour. Partly cloudy skies tonight. Slight chance of thunderstorms. Lows dip down to about 64. Currently 75.
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2: ABC News, I'm Mike Tabusky. President Trump says the war with Iran could last through the midterm elections, with the Strait of Hormuz remaining effectively closed amid the fighting. ABC Chief International Correspondent James Longman says this week oil transport through the region got even more complicated.
3: Saudi Arabia forced to shut down a major oil pipeline after multiple strikes. Satellite imagery shows the damage from drone strikes the Saudis claim were launched from Iraq. A U.S. official says the Saudi Crown Prince Mohammed bin Salman is pressing President Trump to launch strikes on Iranian-backed Houthis in Yemen, who are now on the march, taking control of Yemen's entire Red Sea coast.
2: President Trump is in Ireland today to meet with leaders and to take in a golf tournament. Earlier today, he said he'd love to see Ireland reunify and that it's going to happen, which has drawn swift criticism from local leaders and from protesters in that country. This is ABC News.
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4: I'm WRBI meteorologist Paul Frobley with Southeastern Indiana's most reliable forecast. Cloudy skies this afternoon with storms likely. High of 81. Southwesterly winds 5 to 10 miles per hour. Partly cloudy skies tonight. Slight chance of thunderstorms. Lows dip down to about 64. Currently, it's 76 degrees.
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3: I'm WRBI meteorologist Paul Trombley with Southeastern Indiana's most reliable forecast. Partly cloudy skies tonight with a slight chance for storms. Lows dip down to about 64. Winds out of the west around 5 miles per hour. Sunshine mixed with clouds at times again tomorrow. Chance for storms. Highs level off around 85. Right now, 76.
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3: I'm WRBI meteorologist Paul Frobley with Southeastern Indiana's most reliable forecast. Partly cloudy skies tonight with a slight chance for storms. Lows dip down to about 64. Winds out of the west around 5 miles per hour. Sunshine mixed with clouds at times again tomorrow. Chance for storms.

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1: ABC News, I'm Mike Dabusky. Sources tell ABC the U.S. is providing intelligence to Saudi Arabia about the drone attacks, which forced a shutdown of a critical oil pipeline there. No one's claimed responsibility for those attacks, and neither the U.S. nor Saudi Arabia say they're planning any strikes. President Trump, on his trip to Ireland today, says he thinks Irish reunification is going to happen.
2: I don't want to cause any problems, but I will tell you, I'd love to see it unified. I have friends on both sides, great people. They're Irish people. How can they be bad, right? I'd love to see it unified.
1: The comment is being criticized by protesters and by Gavin Robinson, the Democratic Unionist Party leader, who says the future of Northern Ireland will be determined not by Washington. The Centers for Disease Control now says the cyclosporiasis outbreak is over. That illness, linked to contaminated lettuce from Taylor Farms, sent hundreds of people to the hospital and killed two people. This is ABC News.
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5: I'm WRBI meteorologist Paul Frobley with southeastern Indiana's most reliable forecast. Partly cloudy skies tonight with a slight chance for storms. Lows around 65. Winds out of the west around 5 miles per hour. Chance for storms tomorrow. High temperatures reach up to 86. Partly cloudy skies. Right now, 77.
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0: ABC News, I'm Mike Dubusky. President Trump says the war with Iran could last through the midterm elections, with the Strait of Hormuz remaining effectively closed amid the fighting. ABC Chief International Correspondent James Longman says this week oil transport through the region got even more complicated.
1: Saudi Arabia forced to shut down a major oil pipeline after multiple strikes. Satellite imagery shows the damage from drone strikes the Saudis claim were launched from Iraq. A U.S. official says the Saudi Crown Prince Mohammed bin Salman is pressing President Trump to launch strikes on Iranian-backed Houthis in Yemen, who are now on the march, taking control of Yemen's entire Red Sea coast.
0: President Trump is in Ireland today to meet with leaders and to take in a golf tournament. Earlier today, he said he'd love to see Ireland reunify and that it's going to happen, which has drawn swift criticism from local leaders and from protesters in that country. This is ABC News. Some accused scam artists held in South Africa are now being extradited to the U.S. ABC's Chuck Sievertson.
2: Six Nigerian nationals are accused of targeting more than 100 women in the U.S., defrauding them of over $6.2 million.
3: When they arrive on U.S. soil, they will be taken most probably to a correctional facility where they will await their date for their trial.
2: Colonel Katlego Mogale with South Africa's Elite Hawks Police Unit.
3: And they will all be standing trial for wire fraud as well as money laundering.
2: And cyber fraud as accused members of the Black Axe organized crime network.
0: Rapper Lil Durk was acquitted yesterday in Los Angeles court, a jury finding him not guilty in a murder-for-hire case that allegedly targeted one of his rivals, Quando Rondo. Lil Durk is still in custody, however, facing separate federal charges related to racketeering and firearms in that case. I'm Mike Dubusky, ABC News.
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7: I'm WRBI meteorologist Paul Frobley with southeastern Indiana's most reliable forecast. Partly cloudy skies tonight with a slight chance for storms. Lows around 65. Winds out of the west around 5 miles per hour. Chance for storms tomorrow. High temperatures reach up to 86. Partly cloudy skies. Right now, 77.
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6: I'm WRBI meteorologist Paul Trobley with Southeastern Indiana's most reliable forecast. Partly cloudy skies tonight with a slight chance for storms. Lows around 65. Winds out of the west around 5 miles per hour. Chance for storms tomorrow. High temperatures reach up to 86. Partly cloudy skies. Right now, 77.
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1: ABC News, I'm Mike Tabusky. More tensions around oil traffic through the Middle East, with Saudi Arabia shutting down a key oil pipeline and with the Iran-backed Houthis closing in on a critical waterway in Yemen. It all comes as the Strait of Hormuz on southern Iran's coast remains effectively closed and as gas prices continue to rise in the U.S. When asked about Irish reunification today, President Trump saying this to reporters.
2: It's going to happen eventually.
3: Mr. President,
2: you know what? The way I look at it, it's going to happen eventually. This will happen now.
1: Prompting this response from Taylor Raymond, protesting the president's visit to Ireland.
4: Him saying he wants a united Ireland, he doesn't mean migrants and women and LGBTQ+. You know, that's not what he stands for at all. So I don't think he truly wants a united Ireland. He wants his definition of a united Ireland.
1: British Prime Minister Andy Burnham said a referendum on Northern Ireland is off the table. This is ABC News.
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7: I'm WRBI meteorologist Paul Frobley with Southeastern Indiana's most reliable forecast. Partly cloudy skies tonight with a slight chance for storms. Lows around 65. Winds out of the west around 5 miles per hour. Chance for storms tomorrow. High temperatures reach up to 86. Partly cloudy skies. Right now, 78.
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3: I'm Tom Snape in the WRBI newsroom. 11 Indiana counties recovering from last month's severe weather will see reduced debris removal costs. Governor Mike Braun's office said the state will cover most of the local share of eligible cleanup projects. As part of the federal major disaster declaration, FEMA will reimburse 75% of eligible debris removal costs in Franklin County and 10 others currently approved for public assistance. Local governments will ultimately be responsible for just 6.25% of eligible project costs. Meanwhile, a local lawmaker spent recent weeks helping constituents in Laurel and Metamora recover from the weather event.
4: My husband and I both have been there with the families, saw people standing in the homes that they've lived in for years. Everything they own was being carried out. Some families lost everything.
3: Representative Lindsay Patterson says, as someone who represents the area at the State House, it takes on a whole new meaning.
4: Just trying to help people navigate a process that nobody around here has really dealt with in quite some time to this level.
3: Lindsay Patterson appeared this week on the Daily Pod. You can listen to the complete interview on demand on the pod page of WRBIRadio.com. U.S. 52 between Cedar Grove and New Trenton was shut down for several hours on Friday due to an overturned box truck. A utility pole was also broken when the truck overturned. It's not clear if anyone was injured. The Franklin County Sheriff's Office and Indiana State Police were among the responding agencies. The road reopened shortly before 1 p.m. NDOT will host four hiring events in southeastern Indiana for winter seasonal positions next Thursday from 10 a.m. to 6 p.m. at the Aurora office and three other locations in the Southeast District. Winter seasonal positions run from November through late March at a starting pay of $21 per hour for full-time operations and $25 per hour for snowplow only on-call positions. Registration is not required to attend an event, and interviews will be conducted on-site the same day. Three local difference makers are being honored by the Ripley County Chamber of Commerce. Milan Elementary School third grade teacher Chris Clark is the Educator of the Year. Holly Weir, owner of the Tanglewood in Versailles, was named Business Person of the Year. And Carolyn Fisk was chosen Citizen of the Year. The trio will ride in the Versailles Pumpkin Show Parade on Saturday, September 26th, and will be honored at the Ripley County Chamber's annual dinner on October 29th at the St. Maurice Church Hall in Napoleon. Ivy Tech Lawrenceburg will host its 11th annual Monster Mash Dash 5K Run Walk on Saturday, October 24th at 8:30 a.m. along the Ohio River Levee. People of all ages are invited to the family-friendly event and to don costumes and dash for a cause. Participants will enjoy a festive morning filled with prizes, community spirit, and Halloween cheer, all while supporting Ivy Tech's dual enrollment scholarship program, which provides essential resources to students at the Lawrenceburg and Batesville campuses. The cost to enter the 5K is $20 for Ivy Tech students and $30 for other participants, or $25 before October 1st. The final Music on the Square of the season takes place tonight at the Holdsworth Entertainment Pavilion in Versailles. From 7 to 9, the Woodshop Boys will be on stage.
5: It's headlined by Jason Gambrell, who grew up here in Versailles. Our theme is live and local for this show. The Woodshop Boys play everything from 1950s to modern hits.
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3: Funeral mass for 51-year-old Brad Fisher of St. Leon will be held Monday at 10 a.m. at St. Joseph Campus of All Saints Parish. Arrangements are being handled by Andrew Swiestefeld Funeral Home in Dover. He is survived by one daughter, his parents, Bob and Betty Fisher, one sister, two nieces, the mother of his children, Shelley Schneider Fisher, and numerous aunts, uncles, and cousins. Burial will be in the church cemetery. Memorial contributions may be made to the Vaughn Fisher Memorial Fund and care of the Franklin County Community Foundation or masses. Those were funeral arrangements for Brad Fisher. Funeral services for 94-year-old Milford Malin Williams, formerly of Ripley County, will be held Monday at 1 p.m. at Haskell and Morrison Funeral Home in Vivi. Visitation will be Monday from 11 a.m. until time of service. He is survived by his wife, Carol Ann, one son, one daughter, two stepdaughters, four grandchildren, five great-grandchildren, plus one on the way, several step-grandchildren and step-great-grandchildren, two sisters, and several nieces and nephews. Burial will be in Union Flat Rock Cemetery in Osgood. Memorial contributions may be made to Fairview Baptist Church. Those were funeral arrangements for Milford Williams. A memorial service for 83-year-old Judy Pauline Gross of Franklin County will be held Thursday at 3 p.m. at Myers Funeral Home in Batesville. Visitation will be Thursday from 1 p.m. until time of service. She is survived by two sons, two daughters, 11 grandchildren, 23 great-grandchildren, plus one on the way, one great-great-grandchild, plus two more on the way, and one sister. Private burial will be in Dale Cemetery. Memorial contributions may be made to our hospice. Those were funeral arrangements for Judy Gross. Funeral arrangements for 77-year-old Kimberly K. Adams of Milan are being handled by Laws Carmore Funeral Home in Milan. She is survived by two daughters, eight grandchildren, 11 great-grandchildren, one great-great-grandchild on the way, one brother, and one sister. Memorial contributions may be made to Loving Hearts Hospice.

0: Those were funeral arrangements for Kimberly Adams.
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2: I'm WRBI meteorologist Paul Trombley with Southeastern Indiana's most reliable forecast. Partly cloudy skies tonight with a slight chance for storms. Lows around 65. Winds out of the west around 5 miles per hour. Chance for storms tomorrow. High temperatures reach up to 86. Partly cloudy skies. Right now, 78.
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2: 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I couldn't begin to tell you everything I learned. 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
4: I'm WRBI meteorologist Paul Trobley with southeastern Indiana's most reliable forecast. Partly cloudy skies tonight with a slight chance for storms. Lows around 65. Winds out of the west around 5 miles per hour. Chance for storms tomorrow. High temperatures reach up to 86. Partly cloudy skies. Right now, 78.
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1: ABC News, I'm Mike Dubusky. With the Strait of Hormuz and Iran effectively closed, and with Saudi Arabia shutting down a key oil pipeline due to a series of recent drone attacks, oil traffic through the Middle East remains tied up, and that's having big impacts on prices in the U.S. ABC's Jacqueline Lee.
2: All eyes on the Fed's upcoming interest rate decision as the new inflation report shows Americans battling rising prices on food and gas. Inflation overall up 0.4% compared to a month ago. Diesel prices hitting another record on Friday, soaring past $6 a gallon due to the war with Iran. Farmers feeling the pain in the heart of harvest season.
1: The Centers for Disease Control now says that cyclosporiasis outbreak is over. The illness tied to contaminated lettuce is thought to be the largest of its kind on record. Two people have died. Hundreds more were hospitalized in recent months. And President Trump says he'd love to see Irish reunification, drawing swift pushback from local leaders. This is ABC News.
3: 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The story continues.
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3: I'm WRBI meteorologist Paul Frobley with southeastern Indiana's most reliable forecast. Partly cloudy skies tonight with a slight chance for storms. Lows around 65. Winds out of the west around 5 miles per hour. Chance for storms tomorrow. High temperatures reach up to 86. Partly cloudy skies. Currently 80.
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0: The illness tied to contaminated lettuce is thought to be the largest of its kind on record. Two people have died. Hundreds more were hospitalized in recent months. And President Trump says he'd love to see Irish reunification, drawing swift pushback from local leaders. This is ABC News. The Supplemental Nutrition Assistance Program, also known as SNAP, may see a major funding shakeup at the end of this month.
1: Starting October 1st, states will have to cover 75% of the administrative costs in running the program, with the burden of funding benefits for SNAP participants shifting to the states in the coming years. Here's Arizona Food Bank Network Executive Vice President Terry Shoemaker.
2: It's just a scale and scope that is so vast that food banks are going to have a hard time keeping up.
1: The White House did not respond for comment on state's experience or if the administration supports a delay to the cost shift. Nathan Lee, ABC News, Washington.
0: Days after an Anthropic researcher resigned from the company, claiming the AI firm was acting irresponsibly in developing the technology, CEO Dario Amodei now says his company will slow down the pace of AI development. Sam Altman and Elon Musk signaling their support for the move on social media. Mike Dubusky, ABC News.
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4: I'm WRBI meteorologist Paul Frobley with Southeastern Indiana's most reliable forecast. Partly cloudy skies tonight with a slight chance for storms. Lows around 65. Winds out of the west around 5 miles per hour. Chance for storms tomorrow. High temperatures reach up to 86. Partly cloudy skies. Currently 80.
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4: I'm WRBI meteorologist Megan Mulford with Southeastern Indiana's most reliable forecast. Partly cloudy skies tonight with a slight chance of thunderstorms. Lows around 65. Winds out of the west at around 5 miles an hour. Partly cloudy again tomorrow. Chance for storms. High temperatures reach up to 86. Currently 80.
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1: ABC News, I'm Dave Packer. With fuel prices already skyrocketing, a new stress point is developing in the Middle East. The Iran-backed Houthi rebels advancing, taking control of strategic cities, and it's believed they're attacking Saudi Arabian oil assets with drones. ABC's Lama Hassan.
2: Saudi Arabia has shut a major pipeline which links the Gulf to the Red Sea. The Saudis believe multiple drone attacks launched from inside Iraq damaged the pipeline. Iraq has condemned the attacks and no one has claimed responsibility yet. Saudi saying right now the kingdom will not retaliate.
1: President Trump in Ireland this weekend, earlier today a meeting with the Irish Prime Minister, and then he's off to his resort on the West Coast to attend the Irish Open Golf Tournament. The CEO of Anthropic said Saturday that artificial intelligence industry should slow down, give safety measures time to catch up. Without it, Dario Amodei said that AI could be capable within 6 to 12 months of leading a swarm that could take over the entire internet. This is ABC News.
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3: I'm WRBI meteorologist Megan Mulford with Southeastern Indiana's most reliable forecast. Partly cloudy skies tonight with a slight chance of thunderstorms. Lows around 65. Winds out of the west at around 5 miles an hour. Partly cloudy again tomorrow. Chance for storms. High temperatures reach up to 86. Right now, it's 81 degrees.
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8: WRBI meteorologist Megan Mulford with Southeastern Indiana's most reliable forecast. Partly cloudy tonight with a slight chance of thunderstorms. Lows around 65, winds out of the west at around 5 miles an hour. Sunshine mixed with clouds at times tomorrow. Chance for storms. Daytime highs approaching 86. Currently, it's 81 degrees.
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4: I'm WRBI meteorologist Megan Mulford with Southeastern Indiana's most reliable forecast. Partly cloudy tonight with a slight chance of thunderstorms. Lows around 65, winds out of the west at around 5 miles an hour. Sunshine mixed with clouds at times tomorrow. Chance for storms. Daytime highs approaching 86. Currently, it's 81 degrees.
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7: I'm WRBI meteorologist Megan Mulford with southeastern Indiana's most reliable forecast. Lows level off around 65 tonight under partly cloudy skies, westerly winds at around 5 miles an hour. Sunshine mixed with clouds at times again tomorrow. Chance of thunderstorms. High temperatures reach up to 86. Right now, it's 80 degrees.
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